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1: In this bulletin, calls to alleviate financial pressure for young people and cricket teammates throw their support behind Manus Labuschagne. With more, I'm Naomi Millam. The Prime Minister will address business leaders tonight with a speech focused on artificial intelligence. Anthony Albanese believes we need to embrace AI, but with guardrails attached. Mr. Albanese will hold talks with his state and territory counterparts tomorrow to discuss a consistent approach to data centres. The federal government is being asked to do more to ensure younger Australians aren't left behind financially. An Anglicare Australia report has found today's generation of young people will earn less and carry more debt than previous generations. Anglicare spokesperson Casey Chambers says the government needs to build on reforms introduced to help younger generations.
2: So this has been assisted and driven by taxation and policy settings that preference wealth over income. So they tax wealth much less than they tax income.
1: Younger Australians have a level of home ownership that's on par with the 1940s. The majority of surveyed Australians believe veterans should receive comprehensive support when they're injured while serving the nation. Three quarters of the 2,000 people polled say the treatment of ADF personnel is important in deciding how they vote. Veterans are urging the federal government to drop its plans for a $5,000 allied health cap. The ABS has received more than 10 million completed census forms, but many households are yet to respond. Today marks a fortnight since census night. Field officers are following up with households yet to return their form. The census is compulsory and failing to complete it risks a fine. The victims of a major stock theft in central Queensland believe drones may have been used to lure their cattle off-site. 142 Wagyu cows and heifers were stolen from a property north of Rockhampton between April and May this year. Green Lake cattle station owner Bridget Price says they suspect the cows were mustered by drone at night.
3: These are quite quiet cattle and used to being mustered by drones. So it doesn't take a lot of noise, it doesn't draw a lot of attention. But, there's a likely possibility that, yes, in dribs and drabs, they were taken out over that period.
1: The stock were valued at more than $200,000. Wicketkeeper Alex Carey is confident Manus Labuschagne is close to a career-saving big score for the Aussie Test team. Carey says Labuschagne is brilliant at his best and he's not far away.
4: I don't think many batters found it easy out here. So, you know, he's working really hard. And the score is really close for him.
1: The test number 3 hasn't scored a 50 in his last 10 innings. That's the latest news and sport. I'm Naomi Millam.
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7: Good morning. Making news on Pulse. A coroner has found a motorcyclist who died on the Arthur Highway near Eagle Hawk Neck in 2023 underestimated a bend. A truck rollover on the Murchison Highway at Guildford has reduced traffic to one lane. And a new report has found Hobart renters need to earn around $130,000 a year before the median unit becomes comfortably affordable. Get these stories and more on the free Pulse Tasmania app.
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7: Showers picking up across Hobart today with a top of 15. The chance of a shower tomorrow with a high of 13. Then sunshine and the odd cloud on Thursday reaching 17. Right now in the city, it's 10 degrees.
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11: When you receive praise at work for doing a great job or you win a competition, which is based on skill rather than luck, it can be pretty easy to let that go to your head. We get a pretty powerful reminder in the Bible that pride can actually bring us down, while humility actually lifts us up. It's found in Proverbs chapter 29 and verse 23. It says, "Arrogance will bring your downfall, but if you're humble, you'll be respected." So true confidence doesn't need to prove itself. It stays grounded, grateful, and willing to learn.
12: I'm Angelique.
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12: 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I just remember thinking, like, I can't believe this is happening.
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19: Where's the daily?
11: All right. Hey, welcome to the daily. Happy Tuesday. We are zipping through this one and we've got plenty to cover off before we say farewell a couple hours from now. Matthew West has dropped a brand new song over the last couple of days. It's another taste of his new album that'll be out next month. We'll tell you about it at the news desk. Dropping this Friday is the big new song from Brandon Lake as our Artist of the Week. We're counting down and getting ready for it with a look at probably a song that globally he's most well known for, a song called Gratitude. He performed it at Charlie Kirk's memorial service, had the entire arena lifting their voices to this song. But for Brandon, he didn't like it at first, almost didn't make his record. You'll hear him tell the story about how that all played out very soon. But something to think about in just a moment, how two people can work their way through exactly the same experience. So the facts around what happened are identical, but one of them can think it was amazing and the other can think that was no good at all. How is that even possible? We'll give you some answers next with our daily thought.

0: Hey, tune into The Daily. It's Cam here. Let's get you thinking as we hop into our daily thoughts.
1: Something to think about.
2: Wow, I never thought of it like that.
0: All right, a little quote to unpack for your Tuesday for the next couple of minutes. And it's really interesting, this one, as we think about it. You don't see things as they are. You see them as we are. Let me say that again. You don't see things as they are. You see them as we are. All right, so let's unpack this. Sometimes two people can walk away from the exact same conversation feeling completely different about what's just happened. One could quite easily think, yep, that went well. The other could think, man, that was awkward. So which one is right? In a strange way, both of them are. We don't see things as they are. We see them as we are. This idea reminds us that we rarely experience life without bringing some of our own history, our fears, our expectations and assumptions along for the ride. So if I'm already insecure, a short reply might feel like rejection. Whereas if I'm confident, I might barely even notice it. The event hasn't changed, but it's my interpretation of it that has. However, and I will flag this, I think there is a danger in taking the quote too far, because not everything is just a matter of perspective. People really do sometimes treat us that badly. Sometimes something genuinely goes wrong. So you shouldn't convince yourself that every difficult experience is simply a reflection of our mindset. But still, with that said, how often do I fill in the blanks without actually knowing the truth? How often do I assume someone is judging me when they're actually distracted by their own problems? You see, this is the uncomfortable part. Your perspective can feel like reality because you're the one that's living inside of it. The goal isn't to see life perfectly. Maybe it's simply to become curious enough to ask, is this what's actually happening? Or is this how I'm seeing it? It's a big difference. So we don't see things as they are. We see them as we are. It's interesting to think about, isn't it? That's your daily thought.

Hey, this is Ben Windle with another Life Minute. How you handle your finances is a big part of your life. Research shows that 85% of couples who divorce within the first 5 years said the number one source of their problems is conflict over money. How to save it, how to spend it, who gets to do what and with how much and how debt should be handled. Here's the problem. Most people spend more than they earn and they don't invest enough. And a lot of people lack direction in their finances. Debt Mediators Australia reports that the average client in Australia owes $73,000 in unsecured debts, such as credit cards and personal loans. As a nation, we are overspenders. Most people don't know where their money goes each week, and a large number of people struggle with credit card debt. Here's the thing. Instead of spending more than you earn, spend less than you earn. The sale will be on next year. The bargains will always be around, but your money will only be there if you learn to live within your means and save. Make wise financial decisions to set yourself up for the future. I'm Ben Windle.

Still to come on the daily, we'll cover off the latest track from Matthew West. I'm not finished yet. Ahead of his new album that drops next month, a brand new song is here. We'll tell you about it at the news desk after we have another look at your artist of the week, Brandon Lake, who this Friday is dropping a big new song called How Good God Is. Thank God for the anger that forced me to pray. Thank God for the silence. Yeah, the anticipation is building quickly around this release. So we're counting down, looking back at some of Brandon's iconic songs over the last couple of years, and it's hard to go past a song called Gratitude. It was a song that Brandon performed at Charlie Kirk's memorial service.

0: kind of crazy hearing an arena full of people in one voice singing along to this song. In a moment, Brandon explains, you'll hear him tell the story, that the song almost didn't make it onto his record. He didn't like it at first. He'll explain that, and we'll get to this next at The Daily.
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0: Next on the daily, I'll give you the wrap on the brand new track from Matthew West that released a couple of days ago, a month to the day from his new album being here. But before we do that, let's have another look at your artist of the week, Mr. Brandon Lake. So Brandon's dropping a brand new song this Friday. It's going to be a big one, called How Good God Is. The anticipation is building over these next few days. Now, the song that we're going to dive into today is arguably one of the songs that Brandon is most well known by globally. It's a song called Gratitude. He performed it at Charlie Kirk's funeral, and he revealed in a recent interview that he actually didn't like it at first because of how it was recorded, and it almost didn't make the final cut for his album.
1: Didn't even like it, actually, at first. It almost didn't make my record. I re-recorded it. I actually told my producer, I want it to sound like a worship song, so like make it sound like that. And then he did. And what I was really saying it without knowing it at the time was, make it sound like everything else on Christian radio, where worship has become a genre. Instead of a theme, there is now a sound. And when I got it back, I was like, ugh. I was like, this sounds like everything else out there. And that's not necessarily a bad thing, but I didn't believe it. I didn't hear the conviction in it. We re-recorded it 4 or 5 times until I was like, all right, take everything out of the track. Just put me in front of a mic, acoustic guitar. I'm going to sing it as honest and organic and vulnerable as I can. And then we built around that, and that's what you hear now. There's even bits in the song, the original recording, that I'm like, ugh, I kind of cringe at. But it was more honest. I was like, I believe that.
0: It's a pretty special song from your artist of the week, Brandon Lake. Is Gratitude at the Daily.

0: Are you tuned into The Daily? It's Cam here. Let's dive over to the news desk to get you across what you need to know.
1: I like to get the daily news.
0: All right, Matthew West has just released a brand new song. Hello, my name is Child of the One True King. The new song is called Here and Heaven. Now, talking about it, West says, I often find myself writing songs about heaven, and I probably will until I get to go there. Heavy days call for reminders that this life on earth is not the final destination. At the heart of this song is the promise that no matter how hard it can be to walk through this world, a better day is coming. We don't have to be hopeless until heaven. We have a king who is in control of an out-of-control world. He's not just the king of heaven, he's the king of both. Here's the song.

Here in Heaven, the new track from Matthew West arrives ahead of the release of his upcoming album, Jesus is King. It'll be out a month to the day on September 25.

0: Still to come on The Daily, there's some brand new music from Mercy Me that's just dropped. And Lord of creation, sing with me now. It's their first new song since they put the album out, Wonder and Awe, about a year ago. The new track is called Wake Up Sleeper. Going to hear from lead singer Bart Millard with his perspective on lyrically. What are they trying to say with that statement, Wake Up Sleeper? We're going to revisit a song that topped the charts this week a decade ago for our daily flashback. It's been 10 years already. And parenting expert Sharon Witt will be here in the studio next hour on The Daily.
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1: In this bulletin, private healthcare proposing changes to the Medicare levy and new bail laws for Queensland. With the details, I'm Naomi Millam. Health funds believe high-income earners should pay double the Medicare levy if they don't have private health cover. Jack Fenwick reports.
2: Private Healthcare Australia has proposed doubling the Medicare levy surcharge for high-income earners without insurance to 3%. Insurers pitched the move as an alternative to the federal government's plan to slash age-based rebates, which they warn will force 3 million older Australians to pay significantly higher premiums. The industry group argues the higher penalty would provide the government $410 million a year in additional revenue and drive 380,000 people into private healthcare, relieving pressure on the public system without penalising seniors.
1: Jack Fenwick reporting. The Queensland government's breach bail go to jail laws have officially been tabled in Parliament. The new offence will carry a minimum mandatory period of 12 months in jail. Premier David Crisafulli says these laws are designed to stop repeat offenders.
3: Queenslanders deserve to know when a serious repeat offender is given bail, there are consequences if they choose to offend again. If you breach bail, you should go to jail.
1: The laws have also been extended to adult offenders. 7 men have been arrested overseas after New South Wales police disrupted a child abuse network. Local sex crimes squad detectives targeted online platforms exploiting children and tipped off international law enforcement partners. The arrests include alleged distributors, abusers, and producers of child abuse material. A suite of proposed gambling reforms will be introduced to New South Wales Parliament. The changes include a statewide exclusion register with mandatory facial recognition technology. The reforms would also see VIP programs related to gambling come to an end. And samples of creek water have found species of rainforest frogs in areas of Queensland never seen before. A fungus in the late 1970s made about 6 frog species extinct and saw massive declines of others. James Cook University's Dr. Cecilia Villacorta-Rath says creek water testing shows 2 species of rainforest frogs have recovered.
4: And because, as you can imagine, the entry area is quite remote and hard to survey, there have not been a lot of surveys to see if they have come back.
1: Frogs are essential bioindicators within an ecosystem and provide early indications to changes within their environment. Brisbane captain Adam Reynolds has played his final game in the NRL. The South Sydney junior has been ruled unavailable for the Broncos 2 remaining games this season due to calf injuries. He retires as the 2nd highest point scorer in NRL history. That's the latest news and sport. I'm Naomi Millam.
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6: Good morning. Making news on Pulse, a coroner has found a motorcyclist who died on the Arthur Highway near Eagle Hawk Neck in 2023 underestimated a bend. Police are searching for a stolen car after the driver allegedly fled from officers in the state's northwest this morning. And Labor MP Shane Broad has declared he won't be bullied by the Greens after controversially backing a cable car on Mount Wellington last week, which drew criticism from Greens MP Tabitha Badger. Get these stories and more on the free Pulse Tasmania app.
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6: The showers ramping up later around Hobart today, getting up to 15, dropping to 8 overnight before a shower or two tomorrow, topping out at 13. Thursday is set to bring a mostly sunny day, heading for a top of 17. Right now in the city, it's 11 degrees.
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11: When you receive praise at work for doing a great job or you win a competition, which is based on skill rather than luck, it can be pretty easy to let that go to your head. We get a pretty powerful reminder in the Bible that pride can actually bring us down, while humility actually lifts us up. It's found in Proverbs chapter 29 and verse 23. It says, "Arrogance will bring your downfall, but if you're humble, you'll be respected." So true confidence doesn't need to prove itself. It stays grounded, grateful, and willing to learn.
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11: Hi there, friends. Welcome to The Daily and happy Tuesday. Mercy Me. They've been around as a band for 30-something years. I'd have to check. But over three decades, they've just dropped another brand new song called Wake Up Sleeper. We're going to cover this off for you at the news desk really soon. Also, we've got a little wander down memory lane. We'll revisit a song. You might have forgotten about this one, but it topped the chart this week 10 years ago. Once it got there, it was there for quite a long time. The artist who gave us this one actually just recently posted on his socials with a little commemorative thought or three about the impact this song had, celebrating 10 years since it hit number one. But next, The Daily's parenting expert, Sharon Witch, who always brings such super helpful advice to you and to the show, are going to be talking about things to keep in mind when selecting a school for next year. Now, maybe that's school for the very first time. Kids heading into primary, maybe changing schools into secondary, or just looking to make an adjustment for your child heading into their education for 2027. So there's a few things you got to keep in mind. Sharon's going to tell you what they are, and she'll do the heavy lifting next at The Daily.

0: Hey, you tuned into The Daily. Happy Tuesday. All right, it's that time. Love talking parenting because, well, to be honest, I take notes myself with three kids. But our expert is in the house, Sharon Witt. Welcome back to The Daily. Hello, my friend.
1: Hey, Cam. Great to be here as always.
0: Now, there's a lot going on for parents at the moment, especially if a change of schools or starting up for a new school is a part of the plans heading into 2027. It's a pretty key period right now.
1: Absolutely. And look, over the last few weeks, particularly parents who've got a child who's enrolling for the first time into primary school, this is where you have to kind of, especially if it's a public system, where you had to put your preferences down.
0: And
1: I've been chatting to quite a few parents who are, you know, putting their child into prep for the very first time or reception, depending on where you are. And it can be quite scary for parents thinking, where am I going to send my child to primary school? So I want to talk about a few key points. First of all, you want to start with your child, not so much the school's reputation, because actually you want to match the school to your child, not match your child to the school, if it makes sense. So think about your child, what they need, their personality, their strengths, their interests. Are they confident, independent? Remember, the best school on paper may not be the best school for your particular child. I always encourage you to look at a few different schools and find the one that might best suit your child. That's very difficult to do just, you know, from going on tours. But also look beyond the facilities. Beautiful buildings and sporting facilities and technology are great, but they should not be the deciding factor. So when you're going around, pay attention to the classrooms. What does the atmosphere feel like? When visiting, ask yourself, do these kids look happy? Do the staff seem approachable? Does there feel like a sense of belonging? And of course, chat to other parents about their experiences, making sure that you take on board that sometimes a parent's experience might be based on their particular child and their needs. Thirdly, when you go in for an interview or whether you go for a tour, ask about what learning support an individual needs, how they might be catered for within the school. So how does the school support children who might learn differently or need additional assistance? Is there literacy, numeracy support, wellbeing programs, learning adjustments? And if you've got a neurodivergent child and they're already being diagnosed before they head into primary school, or if they've got particular learning needs, really have an honest conversation with the school before going in. Don't just, you know, kind of keep it to yourself because you think they might not be accepted. It's really important to go on the front foot there. Fourthly, consider the practicalities for your family. So location and travel time actually do matter. I was actually chatting to someone yesterday who was thinking they're going to put their child in a particular school, and it's about a 30-minute drive once their child starts primary school. And I said, just consider that. I mean, I know you like the school, but think about the practicalities of whether day in, day out, that's actually going to fit within your family. And finally, trust your instincts. You do get a good feel about a school. When you're there, ask questions. Talk to your child about when you go on a tour, what do they feel? What do they like? I mean, in the end, you're going to make the decision for yourself, but also ultimately you're looking for a school where your child can feel safe, where they can learn, where they can build friendships and develop a genuine sense of belonging. So I always like to look at what the school looks like as a community. Do they have community events? How are parents involved? And, you know, all schools have something to offer, but it's about finding the right fit for your family.
0: Lots to go away and think about, and worth just doing the research and, as you say, just taking in all the things as you're working through those tours.
1: Absolutely. And one thing that I always say to parents is, you know, trust your judgment, but also you can always change if it doesn't work out. I mean, you're not setting them up for this is where you're going to be for the next 7 years and you're stuck. I mean, we know that things can change, and we know that, you know, if a school doesn't fit, then you try and find another best fit for your child. So it's not the be-all, end-all.
0: That's it. Beautifully said. The Daily's parenting expert, Sharon Witt. Thanks for being here, Shaz. We'll talk to you next week.
1: Thanks, Cam.

0: Still to come on The Daily, Mercy Me have dropped a brand new track. They're just not slowing down anytime soon, even though they've been a band for over 3 decades now. A brand new track has just dropped over the last couple of days called Wake Up Sleeper. You're going to hear from lead singer Bart Millard giving us a little bit of insight into this song briefly. We'll give you a listen to it as well if you have missed it over the last couple of days. But before we cover that off at the news desk, we're going to take a little wander down memory lane. Our daily flashback revisits the song that topped the charts this week a decade ago in 2016, and the artist who gave us this song has posted a special 10-year anniversary thought as he reflects on it being at the top of the charts 10 years ago. We'll go here next to The Daily.
1: The garden's really starting to take shape, but just be careful. 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

Recent information from the Bureau of Statistics have shown that the size of the average Australian house is increasing. Between 1984 and 2003, the size of the average Australian house grew by a startling 37%. The interesting situation, though, is that the average Australian family is in fact decreasing by a similar margin. Why does this matter? We now have three quarters of Australian homes with three or more bedrooms, which means that most of the bedrooms in Australia are permanently empty. If we don't need all these bedrooms, why are we building ever increasingly large houses? It may be, while the size of our families don't require four bedrooms, our egos may. We acquire material goods because of competition, not because we need them. Owning large houses is okay, but driving ourselves to acquire them to prove our success is foolish. Perhaps if we remember that we are loved, in fact loved by God, we would make wiser choices. I'm Carl Faze.

0: Next on The Daily, I'll tell you about the brand new track from Mercy Me. When I won't play along and life keeps going wrong and I can't. It's their first few songs since releasing their album Wonder and Awe about this time a year ago. We'll tell you about it called Wake Up Sleeper after we hit rewind.
1: Are you telling me you built a time machine?
0: All right, we are heading back 10 years to what was this week the number one song on the Billboard chart in the US. Coming from a singer-songwriter by the name of Ryan Stevenson, the song was arguably one of his most iconic and successful, Eye of the Storm. And to mark the 10-year anniversary of it hitting the number one spot, he was reflecting on its success.
2: What's up, everybody? 10 years ago, my song Eye of the Storm went number one at Christian radio, and it stayed there for a few months. And it sparked an incredible journey beginning for myself, my family. I know this song has meant so much to so many people and continues to mean so much to all of us still today. And I'm talking to myself. I'm so grateful, so thankful for this song. And would love to just hear from you. What has this song meant to you? If you've ever heard Eye of the Storm, where did it meet you in your life? It's been 10 years, and I never get tired of hearing these stories. Love you all. Happy 10-year anniversary to Eye of the Storm being number one this week, 10 years ago.
0: That's Ryan Stevenson. The song topped the Billboard chart this week, 10 years ago, Eye of the Storm. It's your daily flashback.

0: Are you tuned into the daily? You got Cam here. We're about to wrap up. But before we go, I thought you might want to know about this.
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0: Brand new music from Mercy Me. The band have released a new song called Wake Up Sleeper. As lead singer Bart Millard explains, it's a song about being aware to what's going on in between our headspace and our thoughts.
2: Hey, this is Bart from Mercy Me, and Wake Up Sleeper is just a wake-up call to remind us that no matter what we go through, no matter the lies that are told to us that we're not worthy, it's simply not the case. God is not done using you. He is not done using me. And so, wake up. Live your life to the fullest. Do it simply because of what God has done for us. It's worth it. This is Wake Up Sleeper.

Wake Up Sleeper, a brand new single from Mercy Me. It's their first new release since dropping the album Wonder and Awe a year ago.

0: Hey, that wraps up the daily. Tomorrow, we'll be one step closer to Brandon Lake's new song, How Good God Is.
1: Thank God for the anger, force me to pray. Thank God for the silence that taught me.
0: Anticipation is building. He's been teasing this one on social media for a little while now. This one drops on Friday. And as your artist of the week, we're taking a listen to some of his biggest songs over the last couple of years. So we'll do that again on the show tomorrow. We'll cover off all the music news, everything else that you need to be across, and we'll put mental health onto the agenda once more with Dr. Jody Richardson from the Well Hello Anxiety podcast. Always loves what she brings to the show. And I hope you can join us as well tomorrow at The Daily.
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1: In this bulletin, concerns over the future of Australia's energy grid and the federal government urged to act on deepfake videos. With the details, I'm Jaden James. The Prime Minister will address business leaders tonight with a speech focused on artificial intelligence. Anthony Albanese believes we need to embrace AI, but with guardrails attached. Mr. Albanese will hold talks with his state and territory counterparts tomorrow to discuss a consistent approach to data centres. A new report has found power-hungry data centres are set to put more pressure on the energy grid in the next decade. The market operator is forecasting an increase of 13% by 2035. Tech expert Lee Stark says it's a double whammy, the rise in AI and the data centres themselves.
2: We've had data centres for ages. The internet requires data centres to run. When it comes to AI, the amount of hardware that we need to do these sort of processes, so it's something as simple as using ChatGPT or Gemini, requires a data centre operation, which can consume quite a bit of energy and can also consume water because you're keeping these things running cool.
1: There are currently 165 data centres in operation across Australia. The Australian Medical Association is urging the federal government to act urgently on AI deepfakes, warning fake health experts are spreading dangerous medical misinformation. For Scams Awareness Week, the peak medical body has renewed its call for stronger protections. National AMA Vice President Associate Professor Julian Raitt says consumers being encouraged to abandon validated therapies for unproven alternatives is extremely concerning.
3: We've seen our own president impersonated in one of these deepfake videos, and we've also seen other trusted health professionals, including former presidents of ours. We think this is a very dangerous development, and we think the government should act firmly to protect the community from such harms.
1: The AMA has expressed their concerns in a letter to the Prime Minister. Coles has reported a profit of $1.09 billion, but has been hit by a provision of $235 million, ordered by the federal court for failing to keep accurate staff records. Total sales grew by 2.8% to $45.6 billion. In AFL, Mark McVay has hit the ground running as Essendon's new coach. The Sydney assistant coach has signed a three-year deal at the Bombers, leaving the Swans immediately. McVay speaking to members on Bombers social media.
4: I'm overwhelmed with emotion. To be able to represent you, our supporters, our members, is a dream come true. I can't wait to get started. I can't wait to meet you all. And over the next few weeks, hopefully we'll see our club continue to evolve and become what we know it all can be.
1: He joins the Bombers after 4 years at the Swans. And in cricket, former Test all-rounder Brandon Julian is calling for Marnus Labuschagne to be dropped for Australia's tour against South Africa. That's the latest news and sport. I'm Jaden James.
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7: Good afternoon. Making news on Pulse. A coroner has found a motorcyclist who died on the Arthur Highway near Eagle Hawk Neck in 2023 underestimated a bend. Two people have been arrested after the driver of a stolen car allegedly fled from police in the state's northwest this morning. And a new report has found Hobart renters need to earn around $130,000 a year before the median unit becomes comfortably affordable. 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
8: 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Let us hold unswervingly to the hope we profess, for he who promised is faithful.
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7: Showers building through the day for the rest of today across Hobart, heading for a top of 15, an overnight low of 8. A passing shower tomorrow with a top of 13, and Thursday is looking at a mostly sunny day with a high of 17. Right now in the city, it's 12 degrees.
8: And it's 5 past 12. Welcome along to the Retro Lunchbox, kicking it off in 1987.

Quarter past 12 with Van Halen and When It's Love, a power ballad released by the rock band Van Halen in 1988, the second single from their eighth studio album. It was the most popular song from the album, actually, number one on the Billboard mainstream rock charts and number five on the Billboard 100. The song has also had a live performance since released. And the song also included in the set list for the band's ill-fated 1998 tour. It also featured on the VH1 special, The Greatest 25 Power Ballads. It ranked at number four as the greatest power ballad of all time. From 1987, let's go back to 1983 with Billy Joel.

Men at Work, very popular track, Down Under, from the Business as Usual album of 1982, as we wrap up the 80s section of the Retro Lunchbox. We'll be moving along next with Seal's Crazy out of 1991.

12:30 and Newsboys shine out of the 90s. In fact, 1994, the year the television aggregation occurred in Tasmania, with the various different television networks swapping affiliations. It was also the Tasmania Run, the grueling seven-day stage ultramarathon dubbed Hell in Paradise because of the extreme weather shifts. And Targa Tasmania hit the roads from April 29 to March the 1st in 1994, showcasing classic and performance rally cars. 1994, back to 1992, Tony Childs, and I've Got to Go Now.

0: That brings to an end the Retro Lunchbox with White Hart and Desert Rose. It's 20 to 1. Back in the next 60 seconds, Evermore out of 2006 Real Life and Linda Bailey's Love Language.
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It also means this is how I perceive love too. I used to work for someone who rarely affirmed people verbally. 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
1: In this bulletin, the Victorian government making cuts to the suburban rail loop and New Zealand to impose an under-16 social media ban. With more, I'm Jaden James. Victorian Premier Ben Carroll still insists the suburban rail loop is an important project that will be built, maintaining the total cost for Stage 1 remains unchanged. $1 billion will be shaved off the initial $35 billion budget by changing overpasses, walkways, car parks, and wrapping up community grants. The Premier says the north and the west stages of the SRL are still in the pipeline, but wouldn't confirm which one would be built first.
2: Except to say, I've always said under my premiership, airport rail will be my number one infrastructure project. We are the only city in the top 20 of OECD nations without an airport rail.
1: A technical review is now underway, which could save another $1 billion, with no more contracts expected to be signed before the election. The New South Wales government believes its new gambling reforms strike the right balance to reduce harm. The reforms include a statewide exclusion register with mandatory facial recognition technology at the entry of gaming rooms. Gaming Minister David Harris says he's been working with support services and the industry on the best ways forward.
3: We'll address the needs of those people who do experience harm to make our gaming rooms in New South Wales safer, more supervised, but also not become the nanny state and allow people to get on with the activities they do as entertainment.
1: The changes would also ban gambling advertising on government and council-owned assets. A study has found women who take high doses of folic acid supplements during early pregnancy could face an increased risk of bleeding. Flinders University Professor Claire Roberts says folic acid is important, but more of it isn't always better.
4: Some of the formulations on the market are higher dose than recommended. The recommendation is for 400 micrograms a day, and many of the formulations are 800 micrograms a day or more.
1: More than 2,400 first-time mothers were monitored as part of the research. New Zealand has become the latest country to follow Australia's lead, proposing a law to ban children under 16 from social media platforms like Instagram, TikTok and Snapchat. Under Prime Minister Christopher Luxon's plan, tech giants that fail to take reasonable steps to block underage users face fines of up to 10% of their global revenue. In sport, South Sydney and the NRL have worked together on a special initiative to allow Jai Arrow to make 100 appearances for the Rabbitohs. Arrow will run out with the team in full playing kit for their final two games of the season before being subbed off immediately after kickoff. And Melbourne Demons captain Max Gawn is poised to become the first AFL player to earn 9 All-Australian Blazers when the side is named tonight. That's the latest news in sport. I'm Jaden James.
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6: Good afternoon, making news on Pulse. The number of H5 bird flu detections in Tasmania remains at 19, with no new positive cases confirmed overnight. A large section of Lake Dulverton at Oatlands could be deliberately left to dry out under a plan to tackle an invasive water weed. And a new report has found Hobart renters need to earn around $130,000 a year before the median unit becomes comfortably affordable. Get these stories and more on the free Pulse Tasmania app.
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7: 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I am the gate. Whoever enters through me will be saved. They will come in and go out and find pasture.
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6: Showers becoming more frequent for the rest of today for Hobart, reaching 15. The chance of a shower tomorrow getting up to 13. And Thursday is expected to bring sunshine and the odd cloud, topping out at 17.
7: It's John on deck for your Tuesday afternoon. Less than a week to go of winter. Looking forward to that. This hour, new music for Sarah Reeves, some UB40 from 1985, plus Olivia Dean as we kickstart with Daniel Powder. 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

Ultra 1065, Josh Wilson alongside Jesus Jones right here, right now from 1991. And if 90s music heats your swimming pool, the Retro Lunchbox is back tomorrow for lunch. Eight of the best from the 80s and 90s every day at high noon. This is Harry Styles' Aperture.

0: Ultra 106.5, Sarah Bareilles plus Sarah Reeves, new track Healing on your family-friendly station with Ewan back on board, bright and sparky from 6 a.m. tomorrow for Brekkie. We actually took a vote. Ewan drew the short straw. He's doing Brekkie. He's getting up early, but he does a pretty good job of it. Then Cam has the daily. It is the most positive way to start your day in Hobart Town. I mean, I'd be rubbish. UB40 is still to come.
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A website called Down Under informs us that the symptoms of decay in human society include depression, confusion, selfishness, violent behaviour, fear, and idolatry, as well as the loss of moral judgment and direction, and the lack of peace and joy. If this sounds like your life, maybe it's time you looked for something more real, where you can feel at rest.

In a healthy society, people look to others for community, support and respect of human dignity, and don't make idols of themselves or one another. 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

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Dave is in after three, getting you home with Afternoon Drive, as Raven Lanay gets a handle on it.

0: Ultra 106.5, The Undeserving, backed up by the new track from Raven Lenae, Handle. News is coming up faster too, getting us there some Missy Higgins.
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1: In this bulletin, the federal government's GST carve-up in the spotlight, in WA scrapping good character references. Good afternoon, I'm Jaden James. The growth of artificial intelligence will be the focus of a speech the Prime Minister will make to business leaders. Anthony Albanese says we can't ignore the technology, but must ensure there are guardrails. The controversial GST carve-up will also be on the agenda. Institute of Public Affairs Chief Economist Adam Creighton says the states are not surprisingly angry.
2: I think in the long run it's definitely going to change, because in 2029, that no worse off provision that was promised in 2019, that ends. And when that ends, there's going to be a massive decline in GST distribution to New South Wales and Victoria. And
1: Mr Albanese will hold a national cabinet meeting on Wednesday. New data shows most surveyed Australians don't want an AI data centre built in their local area. A Demos poll reveals just 23% of people want a data facility built in their community, with a large majority concerned the facilities will increase their electricity bills. The Queensland Premier has promised to make the state's bail laws the toughest in the country. New reforms, which will see offenders who commit a serious crime while on bail sent back to jail, passed through Cabinet overnight. They're expected to be introduced into Queensland Parliament as early as Thursday. The Centre for Women's Safety and Wellbeing has welcomed the WA government's decision to scrap good character references from sentence hearings. It means people convicted of serious crimes will no longer get a lighter prison sentence because their mates say they're a good person. Centre for Women's Safety and Wellbeing CEO Dr. Alison Evans says sentences should be based on the offence committed and the harm caused.
3: A person's public reputation has very little to do with their propensity to use sexual violence, and it's this dynamic that really makes it just entirely inappropriate for their character to be considered in sentencing in any case of sexual violence.
1: The WA government says the new law won't stop courts from considering relevant factors such as an offender's absence of prior convictions. In the NRL, Broncos captain Adam Reynolds has been denied a farewell at Suncorp Stadium after being ruled out of their remaining two games with injury. Lachlan Gray reports.
4: Reynolds completed training on Monday and told coach Michael Maguire he was feeling fit to play against the Storm on Thursday night. But Madge had other ideas, consulting medical staff before telling the skipper he would not be selected over fears he could not complete the game uninjured. Teammates were then informed of the news yesterday afternoon. Brisbane veteran Ben Hunt says he's gutted for the skipper.
5: Yeah, pretty disappointed that he's not going to be out there with us.
4: The 36-year-old played 323 NRL games, including a premiership win for the Rabbitohs in 2014 and leading Brisbane to their grand final victory just last year.
1: Lachlan Gray reporting. That's the latest news in sport. I'm Jaden James.
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8: Good afternoon, making news on Pulse. The number of H5 bird flu detections in Tasmania remains at 19, with no new positive cases confirmed overnight. A large section of Lake Dolverton at Oatlands could be deliberately left to dry out under a plan to tackle an invasive water weed. And Tasmania is in for showers, strong winds and snow over the next 2 days as a low pressure system moves south over the state. Get these stories and more on the free Pulse Tasmania app.
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9: Ultra 106.5, and now for the good news from Psalm 23, verse 6. Surely your goodness and love will follow me all the days of my life, and I will dwell in the house of the Lord forever.
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8: The showers ramping up later around Hobart for the rest of today, getting up to 15. Lows around 8 overnight before a shower or two tomorrow, topping out at 13. Thursday is set to bring a mostly sunny day.
9: It's John here this Tuesday afternoon, the last one of winter 2026. In the next 60 minutes, new music for Cecina and Bridley Drake, some Usher plus Bruno Mars keeps us guessing. Let's get into some Dickens. Sienna Spiro, Great Expectation. No, nothing to do with Dickens. Ultra 106.5.

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Focus on the Family returns tonight and every night from 10, helping you survive the challenges of family life. Make sure you check it out. This is One Republic. I ain't worried. I don't

Ultra 106.5, JJ Weeks Band and some Usher. More from the station that brings a positive perspective to Hobart, like Ewan for brekkie every weekday from 6 a.m. Back tomorrow, the most positive way to start your day in Hobart Town is Stacey Errico. There's got to be more to life.

Ultra 106.5, Natalie Grant, B1 and B2, Bananas in Pyjamas. Dave is in after three in his pyjamas, getting you home to Betty Bobo's with Afternoon Drive. I don't want to picture that. Here's Bruno Mars. I just

0: The first witnesses of the empty tomb of Jesus were a group of women. They discovered the tomb empty and an angel telling them that Jesus had risen. Yet when these women raced to tell the male disciples, these disciples did not believe the women. Now this is understandable because, well, dead people don't come back to life. But also, in the ancient world, there was a prejudice against believing the testimony of women. Indeed, Celsus, an ancient critic of Christianity, dismissed the resurrection because he said it was only an hysterical, half-frantic, crazed woman who saw Jesus alive. So given that hysterical women are recorded as the first witnesses of the empty tomb, demonstrates that this story is unlikely to have been fabricated and gives us reason to believe that what the women saw is true. This is Rob Martin with God in 60 Seconds. To open up more space for reflection and conversation about God, go to thirdspace.org.au.
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0: Ultra 106.5, Jamie McDonald and some Green Day on your family-friendly station. News is coming up at 3, then Dave is in with Afternoon Drive. Thanks for sticking around. I'll catch you next time. Rita Ora is next. Enjoy your Tuesday.
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0: 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Be remembered the way you want to be.
1: In this bulletin, the federal government pushing for a national AI framework and WA schools combating anti-Semitism. With more, I'm Jaden James. The federal government remains confident states and territories will agree to a single artificial intelligence framework. Queensland and the Northern Territory have both rejected Labor's plan to force data centres to underwrite their own renewable power. Energy Minister Chris Bowen claims it's the most sensible way forward.
2: We're requiring new data centres to bring their own new renewable energy backed by gas firming. That's a sensible, common sense approach. The alternative, which is being promoted by the Federal Liberal Party and the Queensland government, would see prices go up.
1: The Prime Minister will push for a unified approach to AI at a meeting of National Cabinet tomorrow. 10 public schools across WA will take part in a pilot program aimed at combating anti-Semitism. Under the six-month program, teachers and staff will take part in specialised training focused on understanding anti-Semitism and learning how to appropriately respond to incidents. The chosen schools will also be given resources to enhance anti-Semitism education in classrooms. In New South Wales, a statewide exclusion register, facial recognition and fewer poker machines are the focus of a new gambling reform package. Jefferson Shaw has the details.
3: New reforms would reduce the around 87,000 poker machines in New South Wales by permanently removing half of those exchanged between pubs and clubs. It's a major promise made during the last election campaign. The package also includes a statewide exclusion register for those excluding themselves or family and friends where there's high risk of harm. Gaming Minister David Harris says it'll be enforced with facial recognition technology.
4: Members of staff would go and alert the person to the fact that they shouldn't be there.
3: Gambling ads will also be banned from all state government and council-owned assets.
1: Jefferson Shaw reporting. Overseas, Singapore has unveiled a financial package to boost its record low birth rate, offering parents more than $76,000 in support per child up to age 17. Prime Minister Lawrence Wong announced the expanded cash gifts, increased housing subsidies, and extra parental leave to help combat the nation's rapidly aging population. In sport, a new record has been set in the English Premier League, Chelsea scoring in the opening 31 seconds in its 3-2 win over Fulham.
5: Wow. And here's João Pedro, wow. And he dinks it past the keeper, wow. And Chelsea are in front after not much more than 30 seconds of this game.
1: That commentary on Stan Sport. And in the AFL, West Coast is set to challenge a two-match ban given to Harley Reid for a dangerous tackle on Hawthorn co-captain Jai Newcombe. If the club doesn't succeed at the AFL tribunal, Reid will miss the first two games of next season. That's the latest news in sport. I'm Jaden James.
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8: Good afternoon, making news on Pulse. The Human Rights Law Centre says the Tasmanian Parole Board has removed a parole condition that stopped convicted murderer Susan Neil Fraser from speaking to the media about her claimed wrongful conviction. A human skull found at Clifton Beach in 2023 has been identified as a man who disappeared more than two decades ago. And a large section of Lake Dulverton at Oatlands could be deliberately left to dry out under a plan to tackle an invasive water weed. Get these stories and more on the free Pulse Tasmania app.
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9: And it is 5 minutes past three. School out for another day. As I glance out the window, it's not raining just at the moment. Our maximum today was 16 degrees around about 1 o'clock. At the moment outside it's 12, and that feels like 10 on your skin. For tomorrow, let's have a look at what's happening with our weather. We're expecting a few more showers and a top of 13. Thursday, mainly fine, 5 to 17, and a shower or two returning on Friday, 7 to 15 degrees.

0: Panic at the Disco from 2018 and some high hopes. Well, today is Secondhand Wardrobe Day, celebrating sustainable fashion and mindful consumption. Today encourages people to explore secondhand shopping and helping to reduce waste, giving new life to used clothing.
1: I know you'd like to hear a song, since everything's all right.

0: 20 after 3 with We the Kingdom and Don't Let the Darkness Get You Down. It is a little dark outside and there's a little bit of rain about, so be careful on those roads. 40 kilometres an hour around our school zones. And if you would ask an adult to describe how they learnt mathematics at school, they'll probably mention textbook exercises, whiteboards, learning the mathematics by rote, the times tables, and the sense that maths was something to get through rather than something to explore. But for a growing number of Australian educators, that memory is exactly what the new generation of hands-on learners is trying to change. The idea itself is not new. Long before hands-on learning became a national talking point, cognitive scientists and mathematics educators understood children build mathematical understanding most securely when they can see it, hear it, touch it, and do it, rather than simply watching someone else demonstrate it on a board. When you come to think about it, that's what my Cuisinaire rods seem to be all about.
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3: This year's 21st Annual Tasmanian Parliamentary Prayer Breakfast is coming up Wednesday, November 18. 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
0: You're listening to Drive with Dave, and it is a Tuesday afternoon. It's a pretty important week. It's Scams Awareness Week, and ING is revealing why Gen Z and millennials are disproportionately exposed to scams, not because they're less tax savvy, but because they are more financially in tune with what's going on around them. Matt Bowen's joining us from ING to talk about it. Matt, welcome along.
4: Thank you very much for having me.
0: Well, tell us what your report shows when it comes to scam awareness and those at risk.
4: Yeah, sure. So, I mean, it is Scams Awareness Week this week, and last year, you know, some pretty shocking numbers, over $2 billion Aussie lost to scams. And, you know, it's easy for us all to assume that it's not us, it's someone else that's affected by this. And so we took a look at, you know, some of the behaviours of different generations online to look at whether they're likely to be more exposed. And actually, quite interestingly, it's the young generation who, you know, actually live their entire lives online, whether they're shopping, they're dating, they're, you know, running a side hustle, investing, whatever it is that they're doing. They literally, you know, have so many different financial touch points with the digital ecosystem that actually there's so much more prevalent when it comes to being, you know, at least impacted or targeted by scams as a result of that. So it's not that they're careless, it's more that they're just, you know, they live so much of their life there. So by virtue of that, they're super exposed.
0: Mm. Hard to pick a scam?
4: Very much so, yeah. I mean, look, we all like to think that it's just a couple of dodgy typos in an email or perhaps a funny-looking URL. The reality is that these criminal networks have really moved on since those days, and they're all using AI probably to an extent more than, you know, a lot of sophisticated businesses are. So, you know, these are organised criminal networks. They're investing in their own technology to make these scams look more credible, more realistic, and more difficult to spot. And frankly, they're doing a very good job at it. So it is, you know, everyone is exposed to this. Everyone certainly is at risk of falling victim to this. And it's not because you don't pick the common signs. The reality is that they are very, very difficult to spot. So, you know, just making sure you're staying super prudent when you are online is very important.
0: Mm. Scam Awareness Week, the theme this year is No One's Just a Number, a timely reminder that it doesn't come down to how intelligent you are, but you've just got to be so vigilant.
4: Absolutely, yeah, you do have to be vigilant. Look, there's a few little things, you know, the scam, what you're saying, there's kind of a three-step process, stop, check and protect. Firstly, you know, scammers really, you know, try to put a sense of urgency on you, do something now, you know, before a certain deadline to, you don't avoid missing out, or, you know, they try and put a bit of urgency on the conversation if it's, you know, even if it's over the phone. So just taking a moment to pause in that moment just to, you know, gather your thoughts, because quite often it's the absent-mindedness that gets us unstuck in these situations. you know, no legitimate organisation would put that type of pressure on you. So that's the stop bit. Checking details is very important. So, you know, the rise in phishing and smishing and vishing type scams where people are sending, you know, fake SMSs, fake emails, fake phone calls to capture details, you know, that's rife. That's one of the most, you know, pervasive scam techniques out there. So taking a moment just to double check details before you pay somebody is really, really important. A lot of banks will offer confirmation of payee when you do go through the bank transfer process. So make sure the name that you're paying actually matches the name of the brand that you think you're paying. That's an easy way to spot a potential discrepancy there. And the third step is just protect yourself. So if you do fall victim to a scam or feel like your account details might have been compromised, you know, absolutely get in touch with your bank. It's better to be safe than sorry. They can lock down your account, you know, reissue bank cards if they need to, change passwords, do all that type of stuff to keep you protected. And it's much better to do that before the money leaves your account. So, yeah, that's kind of the protect component of that.
0: Well, it's Scam Awareness Week, and people need to be conscious of these things, and perhaps an update of the passwords or changing some of your passwords might be a good starting point. ING's Head of Consumer and Marketing Insight, Matt Bowen, thank you for your time on your program and the good advice.
4: Absolute pleasure. Thanks for having me.

The King and Country there, Love Me Like I Am. Today's trivia question time. Which ocean is the deepest ocean on the planet?

0: Have you had a teen yell, "I hate you," recently? Hi, I'm Rachel Doherty from tweens2teen.com with some practical parenting tips for the teenage years. These words can really cut to the bone, can't they? If you're finding yourself at constant loggerheads with your teenager, then take a few moments to take stock. Respect that there are some decisions teens can make that you might not be happy with. Pick your battles carefully. When emotions are running high, people will say things they don't really mean. So let the hurtful words slide off. Deal with your own feelings. Don't base your self-worth on the words and actions of your children. Keep your comments positive and don't make yourself the enemy. Angry teens are looking for someone to have a fight with, so walk away from the battle. You can't force kids to love you, but if you've had a good relationship in the past, then chances are you will again when they get through this season. So hang in there.
1: For more parenting help, head to tweens2teen.com. That's tweens, the number 2, teen.com.

0: Great song there from Carly Ann Taylor and Heavenly Father. The deepest ocean on the planet is, in fact, the Pacific Ocean. And the time's 20 to 4.
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0: fall.
1: It's now 3 minutes away from the news at 4 o'clock, and we're opening the birthday book. A couple of people who missed the deadline today. Kerry Cruz, happy birthday, old girl. Love you like a sister from Mel. And Tony Latham, happy 20th birthday, Tony. Hope you have a wonderful day. Lots of love from Mum, Dad, and your brother and little sister. So to Tony Latham and Kerry Cruz, happy birthday to you. Sorry that you missed out on the deadline. Do read the terms and conditions at the page. And if you do get missed in the morning, we only announce the winner. We'll announce people throughout the afternoon. Those people are sharing their birthday with Billy Ray Cyrus, the American country singer, who's 65. Gene Simmons, or Cham Witts, the bass guitarist and co-founder of Kiss, will be 77. And Elvis Costello, born Declan McManus, 72 years ago, was a UK singer-songwriter who wrote a cover of a Charles Aznavour song for the movie Notting Hill. It's called She.

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1: In this bulletin, Labor accused of betraying the Jewish community, Aussies against data centres, and warnings of an impending locust plague. With more, I'm Gareth Stafford. The opposition says an early end to the Royal Commission into Anti-Semitism represents a betrayal of the Jewish community. The final block of hearings was originally set down to run until Friday, but has since been revised to finish tomorrow. Liberal leader Angus Taylor has told News 24 Labor has no interest in extending the commission.
2: This is a betrayal of the Jewish community. It is absolutely the wrong thing to do. This is a government that has never wanted this Royal Commission. They did it under duress, and there are clear witnesses that need to be called that haven't been.
1: New South Wales Premier Chris Minns is also calling for the inquiry to be extended. New research shows AI data centres are only marginally more popular than nuclear power plants. A Demos poll shows less than a quarter of Australians would support a data facility being built in their area, while 44% opposed the idea. The research comes ahead of tomorrow's National Cabinet meeting, where the Prime Minister will push for data centres to supply their own renewable energy. Testing at Queensland's Biosecurity Science Lab has returned the state's second positive case of H5 bird flu. Samples collected from a dead shearwater found on the Sunshine Coast have been sent for confirmatory testing. Primary Industries Minister Tony Perrett has told Parliament Queensland is well prepared to handle more cases.
3: It shows our H5 bird flu surveillance systems are working. We have had over 3,000 calls to our hotline about bird flu, and I thank Queenslanders for playing their part in this response.
1: People are encouraged to continue reporting sick or dead wild birds. Authorities are warning of the risk of a locust plague in Victoria's Wimmera this spring. Grain Producers Australia research and development spokesperson Andrew Wiedemann wants to see urgent action on approved chemicals, with two of the most effective varieties both still under federal review.
4: Massively detrimental. I mean, they can move in and just completely mow off crops and pastures, as we've seen many years ago. It's something that's probably more in that northern region of New South Wales and then as it moves down into northern Victoria. In the Wimmera where I farm, we generally only get the tail end of it.
1: Landholders in South Australia, Victoria's West and Central and Western New South Wales are being asked to act before the native insects are able to fly. To sport, and in the NRL, there's a buzz of positivity around the West Tigers training after breaking their 8-game losing streak. They knocked off heavyweights the Sydney Roosters on the weekend in a game they were given virtually no hope of winning. Skipper Api Korosawa says it's taken some pressure off the shoulders of the young squad.
5: We've got to take it for what it is, and it was a great performance by the boys. They all just showed up. Like I said, the attitude was all there, and it was all going to be between the ears for us. So, it's just one of those things you've got to celebrate.
1: The Tigers will be looking for back-to-back victories for the first time since their 3-game winning run between round 4 and 6 this season. That's the latest news and sport. I'm Gareth Stafford.
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8: Good afternoon, making news on Pulse. The Georgetown Council has approved a major AI data centre at Bell Bay, clearing the way for one of Tasmania's largest data infrastructure projects. The Human Rights Law Centre says the Tasmanian Parole Board has removed a parole condition that stopped convicted murderer Susan Neil Fraser from speaking to the media about her claimed wrongful conviction. And a human skull found at Clifton Beach in 2023 has been identified as a man who disappeared more than 2 decades ago. Get these stories and more on the free Pulse Tasmania app.
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9: 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Proverbs 15, verse 23. Everyone enjoys a fitting reply. It's wonderful to say the right thing at the right time.
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9: It's 4:05. How about today? A few showers, a top of 16 degrees, about a millimetre fell in the gauge. Tomorrow, more showers and 13. Thursday, 5-17 and mainly fine. And Friday, a shower or two, 7-15. Outside at the moment, it's 12 degrees, feeling like 10 on your skin.

0: band Reeves there with Outrun You at 13 minutes past four. Back in the next 60 seconds, going to catch up with Matt and talk scam awareness.
1: 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We see it all the time, the speedsters, lane changers and tailgaters. An accident, breakdown or slow traffic and it is on. The impatience, lane changers weaving in and out, braking, accelerating and braking hard again. Come on, a bit of common sense. Pay attention, back off, slow it down. Maintain a 3-second gap between you and the car in front for their safety and yours. 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
0: You're listening to Drive with Dave, and it is a Tuesday afternoon. It's a pretty important week. It's Scams Awareness Week, and ING is revealing why Gen Z and millennials are disproportionately exposed to scams, not because they're less tax savvy, but because they are more financially in tune with what's going on around them. Matt Bowen's joining us from ING to talk about it. Matt, welcome along.
3: Thank you very much for having me.
0: Well, tell us what your report shows when it comes to scam awareness and those at risk.
3: Yeah, sure. So, I mean, it is Scams Awareness Week this week, and last year, you know, some pretty shocking numbers, over $2 billion Aussie lost to scams. And, you know, it's easy for us all to assume that it's not us, it's someone else that's affected by this. And so we took a look at, you know, some of the behaviours of different generations online to look at whether they're likely to be more exposed. And actually, quite interestingly, it's the young generation who, you know, actually live their entire lives online, whether they're shopping, they're dating, they're, you know, running a side hustle, investing, whatever it is that they're doing. They literally, you know, have so many different financial touch points with the digital ecosystem that actually there's so much more prevalent when it comes to being, you know, at least impacted or targeted by scams as a result of that. So it's not that they're careless, it's more that they're just, you know, they live so much of their life there. So by virtue of that, they're super exposed.
0: Mm. Hard to pick a scam?
3: Very much so, yeah. I mean, look, we all like to think that it's just a couple of dodgy typos in an email or perhaps a funny-looking URL. The reality is that these criminal networks have really moved on since those days, and they're all using AI probably to an extent more than, you know, a lot of sophisticated businesses are. So, you know, these are organised criminal networks. They're investing in their own technology to make these scams look more credible, more realistic, and more difficult to spot. And frankly, they're doing a very good job at it. So it is, you know, everyone is exposed to this. Everyone certainly is at risk of falling victim to this. And it's not because you don't pick the common signs. The reality is that they are very, very difficult to spot. So, you know, just making sure you're staying super prudent when you are online is very important.
0: Mm. Scam Awareness Week, the theme this year is No One's Just a Number, a timely reminder that it doesn't come down to how intelligent you are, but you've just got to be so vigilant.
3: Absolutely, yeah, you do have to be vigilant. Look, there's a few little things, you know, the scam, what you're saying, there's kind of a three-step process, stop, check and protect. Firstly, you know, scammers really, you know, try to put a sense of urgency on you, do something now, you know, before a certain deadline to, you don't avoid missing out, or, you know, they try and put a bit of urgency on the conversation if it's, you know, even if it's over the phone. So just taking a moment to pause in that moment just to, you know, gather your thoughts, because quite often it's the absent-mindedness that gets us unstuck in these situations. You know, no legitimate organisation would put that type of pressure on you. So that's the stop bit. Checking details is very important. So, you know, the rise in phishing and smishing and vishing type scams where people are sending, you know, fake SMSs, fake emails, fake phone calls to capture details, you know, that's rife. That's one of the most, you know, pervasive scam techniques out there. So taking a moment just to double-check details before you pay somebody is really, really important. A lot of banks will offer confirmation of payee when you do go through the bank transfer process. So make sure the name that you're paying actually matches the name of the brand that you think you're paying. That's an easy way to spot a potential discrepancy there. And the third step is just protect yourself. So if you do fall victim to a scam or feel like your account details might have been compromised, you know, absolutely get in touch with your bank. It's better to be safe than sorry. They can lock down your account, you know, reissue bank cards if they need to, change passwords, do all that type of stuff to keep you protected. And it's much better to do that before the money leaves your account. So, that's kind of the protect component of that.
0: Well, it's Scam Awareness Week, and people need to be conscious of these things, and perhaps an update of the passwords or changing some of your passwords might be a good starting point. ING's Head of Consumer and Marketing Insight, Matt Bowen, thank you for your time on your program and the good advice.
3: Absolute pleasure. Thanks for having me. We will find-

Ultra 106.5, that's Teddy Swim, Stones and I with Gone, Gone, Gone. Now, police and emergency services at the scene of a serious two-vehicle crash on the Huon Highway at Lower Longley in the south of the state. One person's reportedly sustained injuries being treated at the scene, and the highway is currently blocked. Motorists asked to avoid the area. Southbound motorists on the Huon Highway being diverted via Huon Road, and northbound motorists being diverted at Dip Road this afternoon.

0: Max Licardo is one of my all-time favourite authors, but he's a father first, and in one of his many books he describes an evening with his daughter. 2-year-old Sarah sits on my lap, he writes. We're watching a comedy on television about a guy who has a mouse in his room. He's asleep, but he opens one eye and finds himself staring into the face of the rodent. I laugh, recalls Licardo, but Sarah panics. She turns away from the screen and buries her face in my shoulder. Her arms encircle my neck and clamp like a vice. Her little body grows rigid. She thinks the mouse is going to get her. It's okay, Sarah, I assure her. She's afraid, but with time I convince her. Sarah goes from white-faced fear to peaceful chuckles in a few minutes. Why? Because her father spoke and she believed. This is John Kearney thinking, there's a message here for adults, surely. And the writer obviously agrees because he continues. Got any mice on your screen? Got any fears that won't go away? I wish the fears were just television images, but they aren't. They lurk in hospital rooms and funeral homes. They stare at us from divorce papers and redundancy notices. They glare at us through the eyes of cruel parents or an abusive mate. There are times, notes Max Licardo, when mice roar, times when we need a strong pair of hands, and maybe times when we need to know that the arms of God are there.
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1: Good afternoon. In stories making news, the federal government is being urged to act on technology being used to spread potentially dangerous health information. Deepfake content online can impersonate health professionals, encouraging people to abandon clinical therapies. Field officers will start following up with households who haven't returned their census forms. Today marks a fortnight since census night. More than 10 million completed forms have been received so far. Queensland state school teachers have been awarded an interim pay bump, the Industrial Relations Commission granting a 3% increase. It comes more than a year after a workplace deal between the union and the government expired as negotiations continued. And in the AFL, new Essendon coach Mark McVeigh says he'll sit down with Zach Merritt to discuss his future at the club. The former captain is all but certain to ask for a trade for a second straight year. I'm Gareth Stafford, and those are the latest news and sport headlines.
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5: Just before we have a look at the weather, police and emergency services at the scene of a serious two-vehicle crash on the Huon Highway, Lower Longley. One person reportedly sustaining injuries and being treated at the scene. The Huon Highway is currently blocked and motorists asked to avoid the area. Southbound motorists on the Huon Highway being diverted via Huon Road. Northbound motorists being diverted by Dip Road. So be aware of that. In fact, there's just an update coming through literally as I speak. The road is still blocked at the moment in that part of the state. So if you're heading down the Huon Highway, Lower Longley in southern Tasmania is blocked as a result of a serious car accident. Now to the weather. Around the country, Perth fine and some rain actually tomorrow. And 20, it was fine today, but rain tomorrow, 20 degrees. Fine in Adelaide and 17. Alice Springs fine and 21. Fine for Darwin, 33. Brisbane, rain easing, a humid day, 26. Sydney showers, 20. Canberra overcast with a light shower or 219. Melbourne some light showers and 15. And tomorrow a few light showers in Hobart, top of 13. Today we had a top of 16 degrees.

Francesca Battistelli, and it's your life. It's 20 minutes to five. We have a number of prayer breakfasts coming up here in Tasmania in the not-too-distant future, the 16th of September. It'll be the Clarence prayer breakfast, the first one that they've had. And then, of course, in November, as you know, we are supporting the upcoming Tasmanian parliamentary prayer breakfast this year down at Rest Point. But there was a prayer breakfast, Ukraine's third national prayer breakfast, on Sunday, just been. A delegation of evangelical leaders from across Europe stood with 1,500 participants in Kiev. Prayers were offered in solidarity with a nation still at war 4.5 years after a Russian full-scale invasion. President Zelensky attended the breakfast and called for prayer for people held in captivity and those still in battle, and for just a lasting peace. He says the greatest danger is not fatigue at the front line, but the world getting used to it. President Zelensky told participants, prayer in difficult moments will unite us all, and called for divine intervention. The Ukraine this month marks 35 years of independence from the Soviet occupation, although for the last 4.5 years, Russia has endeavoured to get the Ukraine back.

0: perfectly.
1: Micah Tyler there, and you do it perfectly. It's time to check out what's happening in the world of sport tonight. It's AFL Awards night, including the name of the All-Australian team, the final 23-player team named from the initial squad of 46. Fremantle leading the initial squad with 8 players selected. The event will also mark the end of the home and away season before the playoffs follow on Friday and Saturday. Come Thursday, it'll be semi-finals time at the World Cup of Hockey. The Australians are already through, just waiting to see who their opponents will be. And in tennis, it's the Winston-Salem Open on the ATP Tour and the Monterey Open on the WTA Tour before the US Open gets underway on Sunday.
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By the tree there with Walk. Not a bad option just at the moment. The traffic is very, very slow this afternoon and the roads are wet and slippery. Davey Street slow until you get to Mole Street, but then a good run up the outlet. The Brooker Highway is very busy this afternoon, all the way back to Park Street or a bit beyond around North Hobart Oval there. Brooker Highway inbound, the traffic's as far back as Prince of Wales Bay. Once you get past the Cloverleaf, it flows okay into the city roundabout, while the Domain Highway is carrying a lot of traffic across to the bridge. Macquarie Street, a lot of traffic down to the Tasman Highway. Heading towards the bridge, it's very slow at the Cenotaph and at Government House. And once you get over the bridge, things do improve until you get to the South Arm roundabout. If you're headed that way, it's a bit busy. The Shoreline also a little bit busy on that section of the road as well. Sandy Bay Road, busy down to the university, and it's fairly busy in and around the city. So one way and another, it's going to be a slow trip home tonight. But we've got plenty of great music between now and 6 o'clock when the music mix comes along. We've got this one from 1986. Yes, 40 years ago, John Mellencamp.

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1: In this bulletin, young people facing future debt burden, Queensland teachers get a pay boost, and New South Wales ski fields becoming ghost towns. With more, I'm Gareth Stafford. The federal government is being asked to do more to ensure younger Australians aren't being left behind financially. An Anglicare Australia report has found today's generation of young people will earn less and carry more debt than previous generations. Anglicare spokesperson Casey Chambers says the government needs to build on reforms introduced to help younger generations.
2: So this has been assisted and driven by taxation and policy settings that preference wealth over income. So they tax wealth much less than they tax income.
1: The report reveals that those solely relying on youth allowance are unable to afford rent. Queensland state school teachers have been awarded an interim pay bump, the Industrial Relations Commission granting a 3% increase. It comes more than a year after a workplace deal between the union and the government expired as negotiations continued. Victorian Shadow Public Transport Minister Matthew Guy says it's unbelievable that the suburban rail loop would still cost $35 billion. $1 billion will be saved through changes to overpasses, walkways and car parks on the first stage of the project from Cheltenham to Box Hill. Victorian Premier Ben Carroll says another billion could be saved following a technical review which is now underway. Mr Guy is demanding the government produce the contracts.
3: Not take your word for the fact that you might save a billion, you might save two. Show us the details of the full costings of this project. It makes no sense nor is believable that the costings for this project from 2018 stand up today.
1: The Victorian government is also winding up a community grants program and the SRL authority. Thredbo Ski Resort in New South Wales has reported the worst domestic snow season in decades. A number of ski fields have been forced to close early, with the third lowest snow levels since records began in 1954. Tourism operators say it's now cheaper to fly to Japan to ski there instead. To sport, and Melbourne coach Stephen King says defenders Dan Turner and Jake Lever, as well as forward Matt Jefferson, are still a chance to play in Saturday's wildcard match against Carlton. Jefferson has been dealing with a knee issue, Turner finished last weekend's game sore, and Lever has a foot injury. King says the trio will be given every chance.
4: Turner's, he'll have a run around today. Probably Jefferson and Lever are a bit sorer, but from what we thought initially, what it could have been, it's a lot better. So we'll give them till later in the week to sort of see where they're at. They'll be off legs today. Obviously, with a 7-day break, we get the opportunity to sort of wait until Thursday to really see where they're at.
1: Meantime, vice-captain Jack Viney is being considered to play his first senior game of the season in the final after overcoming a series of injuries. And in tennis, Roger Federer has returned to Arthur Ashe Stadium. The five-time US Open champion is getting ready for his testimonial week in New York. That's the latest news and sport. I'm Gareth Stafford.
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6: Good evening. Making news on Pulse, the Georgetown Council has approved a major AI data centre at Bell Bay, clearing the way for one of Tasmania's largest data infrastructure projects. The Treasurer and Shadow Treasurer are clashing over who is to blame for Tasmania's looming GST shortfall. And the Human Rights Law Centre says the Tasmanian Parole Board has removed a parole condition that stopped convicted murderer Susan Neil Fraser from speaking to the media about her claimed wrongful conviction. Get these stories and more on the free Pulse Tasmania app.
5: Pulse Tasmania, the island's number one for news.
7: 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Ephesians 2 verse 13. Now in Christ Jesus, you who were once far away have been brought near by the blood of Christ.
8: Hun, how's the new showerhead coming along?
9: Nearly there. Just have to... 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
7: And with the time at 5:05, police are still on the scene of that serious two-vehicle car crash on the Huon Highway at Lower Longley. The road will remain closed for several hours and motorists asked to avoid the area. Northbound traffic diverted at Grove at Dip Road via Pelvoretta Road. Please note Pelvoretta Road is an unsealed road. Southbound traffic being diverted along the Huon Highway down Sandfly Road and down to Huon Road as well. So that's the situation there this afternoon. Huon Highway, Lower Longley, serious two-vehicle crash and the road will be blocked for several hours. As we have a glance at the weather, tomorrow, more showers, 8 to 13. Today, we had a top of 16 and a millimetre of rain. Thursday should be mainly fine, 5 to 17 with a shower or two around on Friday, 7 to 15. Outside at the moment, it's 11 and feels like 9 for a Tuesday evening.

0: Taylor Hill there with Hello. It's 13 minutes past five. The Christian Carers Connect group will be meeting at Alpha Crucis at 4 o'clock on Thursday. And Jack Lux put together a production called Islander. It's a two-person show at the Theatre Royal Studio Theatre from 7 o'clock on Thursday night, if you'd like to head along and watch that.
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0: When I was 17 years old, I travelled for my gap year in Europe and visited the country of Switzerland for the very first time. And well, I fell in love. Jagged mountain peaks, sweeping vistas, snow like marshmallow over the fields. It was the most beautiful land I'd ever seen. When I returned to Australia and started on the pathway to my working life, I'd often think about going back there. I'd daydream about it when study was hard. I'd imagine escaping when work got challenging, and especially those times when God's plans for my life required a little more sacrifice than I'd ever expected. It's no accident that when I first started my itinerant ministry some 20 years later, that the very first opportunity for international ministry was, you guessed it, in Switzerland. God had provided connections to churches there and the finance to go with it. Somehow, He managed to use my life to bless others, as well as give me the very thing I'd longed for. But that's what He's like. Kind, loving, and very clever. His promise is that when we delight ourselves in Him, He'll give us the desires of our heart. You're listening to Tanya Harris of GodConversations.com.
1: 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It's a journey, and we all have questions that need answers. Everyone is looking for real life, hope, truth, and meaning. We're all the same when it all comes down to it. We're all looking for hope when we're going through it. At the end of the day, it's not far away. 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

Megan Woods with Heaven Down here. Now let's have a look at the petrol prices out around town. The average petrol price is around about $2.08 a litre, although the cheapest petrol price is $1.95.9 in Lindisfarne. If you're hunting around for diesel, the average there, $2.53.

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1: Good afternoon. In stories making news, a Jewish MP says he's deeply disappointed by suggestions the Anti-Semitism Royal Commission could finish early. Liberal MP Julian Lisa warns key figures haven't yet testified and more time is needed to find out what led to the Bondi Beach terrorist attack. A top Australian surf brand has been called out for sexualising children. Parents group Collective Shout has taken aim at Geelong-based Gander Clothing's catalogue, which features young women in what it calls suggestive poses. Pubs and clubs across New South Wales will be forced to scan patrons' faces to ensure venue bans under a major gambling crackdown. The New South Wales government reforms also target advertising and promotions, banning gambling ads on council property and outlawing VIP reward programs. And in tennis, Roger Federer has returned to Arthur Ashe Stadium, the five-time US Open champion getting ready for his testimonial week in New York. I'm Gareth Stafford, and those are the latest news and sport headlines.
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5: Although it's getting very grey outside, I can tell you that the sun is about to set. Statewide weather, Burnie mainly fine 15, Devonport mainly fine 16, Launceston a lower 4, tomorrow 16 and mainly fine, St Helens fine and 16 and Strawn showers and 13. Tomorrow, Hobart showers and 13 degrees, and today's maximum in Hobart was 16 degrees.
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Almost 20 to 6 with Madison Watkins and You Won't. Do you remember the first church service in Australia? Well, do you know when it was? It was in a church building at Johnson Place in Sydney back in 1793. 1995, the Windows 95 for PCs launched here in Australia. And in 1986, Paul Simon's album Graceland was released. It was his most successful solo album, and here's the title track.

0: Petra there with Just Reach Out. Coming up to 10 minutes to 6, Martin Amis once said, being inoffensive and being offended are now the twin addictions of our culture.
1: 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Are you facing pain, sickness, or a situation needing a breakthrough? There is hope.

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Wardell Refrigerators, the cooler choice. The dieting revolution, taking the world

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We've got news, sport and weather at six, and then the music mix through until 10, when we'll have a focus on the family. Been great to have your company this afternoon. Retro Lunchbox at midday tomorrow, and I'll be back for more Drive with Dave at 3.

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1: In this bulletin, the Prime Minister to address business leaders, reminders for those who haven't filled in their census yet, and a children's retailer called into question. With more, I'm Gareth Stafford. The Prime Minister will push for a national AI framework amid growing community opposition towards data centres. Nelson Scott has more.
2: The Prime Minister will tonight address the Business Council to spruik elements of Labor's AI plan while arguing tech companies will need to adhere to a social licence. Anthony Albanese's speech comes ahead of a meeting of National Cabinet tomorrow, where he'll urge state and territory leaders to adopt a single AI framework that forces data centres to underwrite their own renewable energy.
3: We can lead on AI and seize the opportunities.
2: The meeting comes amid several polls showing most Australians don't want data centres built in their local communities. Redbridge's Simon Welsh says voter scepticism towards tech companies is steadily rising.
4: Big business does not act in the interests of ordinary Australians.
2: The PM will finalise the unified AI framework with his ministry today.
1: Nelson Scott reporting. Field officers will start following up with households who haven't yet returned their census forms. Today marks a fortnight since the census. More than 10 million completed forms have been received so far. A top Australian surf brand has been called out for sexualising children. Parents group Collective Shout has taken aim at Geelong-based Gander Clothing's catalogue, which features young women in what it calls suggestive poses. Gander says it carried out an internal review and stands by the images. The federal court has found eHarmony engaged in misleading and deceptive conduct that trapped customers into costly subscriptions. The consumer watchdog sued the dating website after receiving hundreds of complaints about its memberships. ACCC Commissioner Luke Woodward says eHarmony induced customers to sign up to a basic membership they could hardly use.
5: But effectively, the basic membership did not provide a functional online dating service. Having got consumers to sign up to a basic membership they couldn't practically use, eHarmony promoted an upgrade to its premium membership while misleading consumers about the true subscription prices.
1: It was found the website did not prominently disclose information about the automatic renewal of memberships. To sport and in the NRL, Jai Arrow will take to the field in South Sydney's final two games of their regular season, allowing him to achieve 100 games for the NRL club. Arrow was diagnosed with MND earlier this season and has been medically retired, but he'll be replaced as soon as the game kicks off with no interchange counted. Teammate Cody Walker praising the NRL and the Rabbitohs for making it happen.
6: Very happy that we can honour him and get into those two games that he thoroughly deserved. He's a big part of our club, a big part of our team, and he's a big part of my life since he's come to the club. So beautiful way to sort of send him off, you know what I mean?
1: The Rabbitohs finished their season against the Titans, which was also Arrow's former club. That's the latest news and sport. I'm Gareth Stafford.
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9: Good evening, making news on Pulse. The Georgetown Council has approved a major AI data centre at Bell Bay, clearing the way for one of Tasmania's largest data infrastructure projects. A serious two-vehicle crash has closed the Huon Highway at Lower Longley this afternoon, with a person being treated for serious injuries at the scene, while traffic is being diverted down Sandfly and Dip Road. And a human skull found at Clifton Beach in 2023 has been identified as a man who disappeared more than two decades ago. Get these stories and more on the free Pulse Tasmania app.
8: Pulse Tasmania, the island's number one for news.
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9: Showers about tonight across Hobart, falling away to 8. A shower or two tomorrow with a top of 13. And Thursday is looking at a mix of sun and cloud with a high of 17. Right now in the city, it's 12 degrees.
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1: This year's 21st annual Tasmanian Parliamentary Prayer Breakfast is coming up Wednesday, November 18. 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

0: Hi, I'm Michelle Mitchell with another tip for parenting teens. 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Today's take-home tip is this: zip your lip, keep your kids' private life private.
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2: This year's 21st Annual Tasmanian Parliamentary Prayer Breakfast is coming up Wednesday, November 18. 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
1: In this bulletin, a secret super tax uncovered, Brisbane ferry strikes escalate, and the new Bombers coach speaks for the first time. With more, I'm Gareth Stafford. A new tax on superannuation has been discovered amongst Labor's changes on capital gains. Analysis from the Financial Services Council reveals that Australians will be paying more tax on certain assets inside their super account. Super funds that contain assets which are held in managed investment schemes will be affected by the government's tax changes to capital gains. The opposition maintains jurisdictions should be able to choose which energy sources power their AI data centres. The federal government will push for a unified approach to artificial intelligence at a national cabinet meeting on Wednesday. Both Queensland and the Northern Territory have rejected Labor's proposal to make data centres underwrite their own renewable power. Shadow Energy Minister Dan Tehan has told the ABC these jurisdictions have made the right call.
2: States should be able to use the energy mix that they need, not be dictated to by Chris Bowen. That is going to lead to data centres not wanting to invest in Australia, full stop.
1: Queensland Premier David Crisafulli says data centre deals must be done with the backing of councils and communities. Pubs and clubs across New South Wales will be forced to scan patrons' faces to enforce venue bans under a major gambling crackdown. The New South Wales government reforms also target advertising and promotions, banning gambling ads on council property and outlawing VIP reward programs. Brisbane residents relying on City Cats for transport need to make alternative arrangements due to an escalation in industrial action this week. Kate Carlisle has the latest.
3: A month of ongoing stoppages by staff operating the city's ferries will culminate in a full-day strike this Friday. Brisbane City Council has confirmed there will be no services from what would be the first to last scheduled trips. The river will be quiet again tomorrow as well, as the industrial action takes effect during the peaks of 7 and 9 in the morning and 3 and 5 in the afternoon. Union members have been in protracted negotiations with the operator's River City ferries, saying the operator won't match the Fair Work Commission's own annual wage review increase, and concerns around improving work-life balance and fatigue aren't being addressed.
1: Kate Carlisle reporting. Sport, and in the AFL, new Essendon coach Mark McVay says he'd like to see James Hird back at the club someday. Hird was one of the final four candidates for the senior coaching role, and McVay says he'll talk to Hird about the possibility of a role in the football department. McVay says he still has a good relationship with his former premiership teammate.
4: I love James Hird. He's one of my best mates. And it was difficult to go through the process against a good friend. He's been a constant in my life since I was 17 years of age. And we spoke this morning. And the way he spoke to me of how proud of this moment for me, it hasn't broken us.
1: Meantime, Melbourne is considering selecting Jack Viney for his first game of the season when the D's face Carlton in their wildcard game at the MCG on Saturday night. That's the latest news and sport. I'm Gareth Stafford.
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7: Good evening. Making news on Pulse, police are investigating after thieves broke into the new Norfolk Junior Football Club and stole most of its donated raffle prizes from its clubhouse over the weekend. The Georgetown Council has approved a major AI data centre at Bell Bay, clearing the way for one of Tasmania's largest data infrastructure projects. And the Human Rights Law Centre says the Tasmanian Parole Board has removed a parole condition that stopped convicted murderer Susan Neil Fraser from speaking to the media about her claimed wrongful conviction. Get these stories and more on the free Pulse Tasmania app.
6: Pulse Tasmania, the island's number one for news.
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7: Scattered showers tonight for Hobart, a low of 8. The odd shower tomorrow with a high of 13. And Thursday is expected to bring patchy cloud, reaching 17. Right now in the city, it's 11 degrees.
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0: This is Everyday Resilience with speaker, author and educator Michelle Mitchell.
1: The analogy I use to explain resilience in children is actually found in stormproofing. My husband's family live in Bundaberg and it was hit pretty hard by the floods a few years ago. If homes weren't built or adjusted according to floodproofing specs, and some of the old ones weren't, they just didn't survive once the winds and the rain started. Although the entire community spent months and months cleaning up after the flood, parts of that town will never be the same again. We can't control the weather, but we really can prepare for it. Preparing our children for the storms of life is an essential way to care for their health and well-being. It's never too early and it's never too late to strengthen resilience in our children. Instead of waiting for disasters to hit, we can prepare them so they're better protected in the face of small challenges and they're much more able to withstand disasters.

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1: In this bulletin, calls Grove for the Anti-Semitism Royal Commission to continue, Ben Carroll not abandoning the SRL, and a drone causes trouble for a rescue helicopter. With more, I'm Gareth Stafford. A Jewish MP is calling on the Prime Minister to intervene and extend the Royal Commission into anti-Semitism. The inquiry is expected to hear from its final witnesses tomorrow, despite testimony originally being scheduled to run for the rest of the week. The Federal Opposition and the New South Wales Government say extra time is needed to ensure more people have the chance to appear. Liberal MP Julian Lisa argues the ball is in Anthony Albanese's court.
2: Responsibility for the early end of this Royal Commission lies entirely with the Prime Minister. The Prime Minister wrote the terms of reference, the Prime Minister set the deadlines, and now it's the Prime Minister who could extend this Royal Commission. It's only his stubborn refusal to extend its terms of reference that is getting in the way.
1: Over 5,200 people have signed a petition calling for the inquiry to be extended. Victorian Premier Ben Carroll is aiming to shave as much as $2 billion off the first stage of the suburban rail loop, still maintaining the total cost hasn't changed. Stephanie Wacklewick reports.
3: The Premier says the SRL doesn't need the bells and whistles like overpasses, walkways and car parks, saving the budget $1 billion.
4: Are nice to haves, but they are not needed to build the orbital railway line.
3: Mr Carroll still maintains the total cost of Stage 1 from Cheltenham to Box Hill is sitting at $35 billion, but the changes would reduce that to $33 billion. A community grants program linked to the project will be wrapped up, and the Suburban Rail Loop Authority will be folded into the Victorian Infrastructure Delivery Authority. A technical review is now underway, which could save another $1 billion, with no more contracts expected to be signed before the election. The Premier says the north and west stages of the project are still in the pipeline. The Coalition has promised to pause and review the project if it wins government. Shadow Minister Matthew Guy saying there's no way the cost is still sitting within its initial budget from 2018.
5: It's a catastrophe of 34.5. Now it'll be completely affordable at 33. Really?
1: Matthew Guy ending that report from Stephanie Wacklewick. A man has been charged with flying a drone into the airspace of a rescue helicopter near Newcastle. New South Wales police say the helicopter was on its way to a medical emergency when the drone intruded into its airspace around 1,000 feet above Charlestown. The 46-year-old man has been charged with several drone and drug offences. To sport, and in the AFL, the Eagles have revealed they'll be challenging Harley Reid's two-match ban. The midfielder was sanctioned after a tackle on Hawthorn's Jai Newcombe on Sunday night, meaning he's set to miss the opening two rounds of next season. West Coast say they will challenge it at the AFL Tribunal, as well as Brandon Stasevich's fine for careless contact with an umpire. That's the latest news and sport. I'm Gareth Stafford.
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7: Good evening, making news on Pulse. Police are investigating after thieves broke into the new Norfolk Junior Football Club and stole most of its donated raffle prizes from its clubhouse over the weekend. The Georgetown Council has approved a major AI data centre at Bell Bay, clearing the way for one of Tasmania's largest data infrastructure projects. And the Treasurer and Shadow Treasurer are clashing over who is to blame for Tasmania's looming GST shortfall. Get these stories and more on the free Pulse Tasmania app.
6: Pulse Tasmania, the island's number one for news.
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7: Scattered showers tonight for Hobart, a low of 8. The odd shower tomorrow with a high of 13. And Thursday is expected to bring patchy cloud, reaching 17. Right now in the city, it's 11 degrees.
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0: Hi, I'm Michelle Mitchell with another tip for parenting teens. Most women can recall the panic associated with getting ready to go out during their teenage years. 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We all have at least one dreadful photo looking like we're going to a Halloween party when it was actually Christmas. The worst part is that we thought we looked $1 million. It can take years for our teenagers to find their style. And although I know it's expensive to take them shopping, I want you to see it as an investment into their self-esteem. Each time they discover what they look good in, they're piecing together their style layer by layer.
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0: Who really is in control of this world? In our personal lives and in the news, it is a great question to ask. Things around the world seem outside of our control. War, COVID, the weather. In our personal lives, it's just one bad diagnosis, one bad investment, and we realize that we might be in a pipe dream to think that we are in control of anything. See, money, beauty, power, and control are fleeting, which begs the question of who really is in control of this world. Beyond all of the conspiracy theories, the answer may be easier to discover than you might think. Of all places to look, the Bible provides an answer to the question of control. Even when this world seems out of control, there is one who is all-knowing, all-powerful, and everywhere. The God of the Bible continues to prove that despite what the media and the entertainment industry wants to tell us, He is the one who is ultimately in control. This is Russ Matthews with God in 60 Seconds. To open up more space for reflection and conversation about God, go to thirdspace.org.au.
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0: Hey, this is Ben Windell with another Life Minute. A recent survey asked people if they had at least three friends that they could turn to in a crisis. 10 years ago, 50% said yes to this question. But in the last 10 years, that amount has shrunk to only 25%. You see, the relationships we build with others, our friendships, our marriages, are the source of joy in our lives, but they can also be the source of grief in our life. That's why it's important to know how to do friendships well. A quick fix might be to try to alter our outward personality, to learn some techniques and people skills. But in the long run, it is much more effective to build strength of character and good principles into your life. Ask yourself these questions. Can people trust me? Am I faithful? Do I exhibit discretion? Am I loyal? Can I show love? Am I kind? And do I genuinely care for others? Real concern for others is what builds genuine friendships. I'm Ben Windell.
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0: Imagine growing up with complete freedom. It's what most of us believe we want, especially in our younger years, and resent the memory of the constraints placed on us. For author Augustine Burroughs, complete freedom was the experience of his teenage years. He could do what he wanted, skipping school, doing drugs, following any desire of a young man's heart. So did he really experience true freedom? Burroughs reflected on this and said that instead of feeling free, he actually felt trapped. But trapped in what? There was nothing to break free from. So he was left feeling stuck with nowhere to turn. Freedom is not a lack of constraint. That is just a dream to avoid responsibility and to run away from life. Jesus promised us freedom that truly matters. Freedom from the knowledge that we've disappointed ourselves, others, and God. Many of us are so crippled by the pain of disappointment that no amount of freedom will fix our pain. Why not turn to Jesus today and find true and lasting freedom? I'm Carl Faze.
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1: They say time heals, but I don't think that's true. It's been 3 years and it still feels new.

I've tried about 100 times. They don't make a map for a whole new life. I went the distance and I thought it looked different. What if the grieving just means I'll be happy?

0: We live in a world where being complete in oneself and not dependent on others is highly valued. It is, in fact, for some, a sign of strength, of being free. The idea of needing someone is looked upon as a weakness and even dysfunctional. Recent research has indicated that for personal well-being, we need a good mixture of both, some independence and some dependence. This is called interdependence. Interdependence is when we are in a relationship where we can rely on, trust another person to accept us just for who we are. Interdependence is when we are in a relationship where we can rely on and trust another person to accept us just for who we are. When a person makes us feel safe and secure, supported and cared for, valued and appreciated, we feel a whole lot better about ourselves and we become better for those around us. Most of us know how our sense of self and how we feel about ourselves has more to do with how others respond to us than our ability to muster up those feelings from within. When a person knows they are loved, when they feel supported and cared for, when they have a deep sense of being secure, it is then that they generally feel good and confident, which is often expressed as happiness and warmth towards others. This is what makes people attractive. This is relationship psychotherapist Anne Skelder.
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Wardell Refrigerators, the cooler choice. The dieting revolution taking the world

Sometimes someone just takes our heart. We didn't plan it or necessarily mean for it to happen. They've just got our number. They may be the last person we or our family or friends would have expected. They may be considered unrespectable, but we're overwhelmed and transfixed with them all the time. It may be that we've known them or known of them for years, or maybe they are a chance encounter one summer's night. Either way, our extraordinary sudden love and adoration for them catches even us by surprise.

0: For many of us, our coming to believe in Jesus is just like this. We were the last ones to think that we would take a step of faith and fall madly in love with the carpenter from Galilee. But now he enthuses our whole life, and we cannot help but keep coming back to him again and again.
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3: Anyone who's suffered knows what it's like when a well-meaning friend says something, well, insensitive. 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Hi, I'm Clayton Bjellin, and today on Insight for Living, Chuck Swindoll recounts the story of Job, when the ones who showed up to comfort Job did little more than pile on shame, judgment, and condemnation. Sitting in the ash heap of his shattered life, Job faced not only unbearable suffering, but an assault on his character from the friends who came to console him. Chuck titled today's message, When Rebuke and Resistance Collide.
4: We're engaged in an examination of the life and experience of Job. If you'll locate chapter 11, I'd like to read a few verses from that, as well as some from a couple of other chapters later on. We're sort of trying to take it in chunks so we don't become tedious about this and break everyone's back over it. You know you've been in Job a long time when you greet people at church, and rather than they're saying, how are you doing, they ask, what happened to you this week? And I think that's starting to happen in our lives, and I want to be sensitive to the fact that you can take just so much of stuff like this, but what a man, what an experience. You will recall he's lost everything, including now his health, as well as all in his family except his wife. Friends have come, so-called friends, to bring him comfort and sympathy. They bring neither, and their words have turned to rebuke and insults and sarcasm. And that sort of is a running commentary through the poem of this section, beginning at chapter 4, really, and going on through to chapter 38. Now, look at Job 11, verse 1. This is the third of the friends. Zophar the Naamathite answered, shall a multitude of words go unanswered, and a talkative man be acquitted? Shall your boasts silence men, and shall you scoff and none rebuke? For you have said, my teaching is pure, and I am innocent in your eyes. But would that God might speak and open his lips against you. Job answers in chapter 12, verse 1, where we read, then Job responded, truly then, you are the people, and with you wisdom will die. But I have intelligence as well as you. I am not inferior to you. And who does not know such things as these? I am a joke to my friends. The one who called on God, and he answered him. The just and blameless man is a joke. 13, verse 15, sort of Job's declaration of faith. Though he slay me, I will hope in him. Nevertheless, I will argue my ways before him. This will also be my salvation, for a godless man may not come before his presence. Listen carefully to my speech. Let my declaration fill your ears. Behold, now I have prepared my case. I know that I will be vindicated. 14, verse 1. Man who is born of woman is short-lived and full of turmoil. Like a flower, he comes forth and withers, also flees like a shadow and does not remain. Verse 10, but man dies and lies prostrate. Man expires, and where is he? As water evaporates from the sea and a river becomes parched and dried up, so man lies down and does not rise. Until the heavens are no more, he will not awake nor be aroused out of his sleep. Oh, that you would hide me in Sheol, that you would conceal me until your wrath returns to you, that you would set a limit for me and remember me. If a man dies, will he live again? All the days of my struggle I will wait until my change comes.
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4: Have you noticed that problems don't just go away? They don't evaporate, they proliferate, says one of Murphy's laws. I thought recently they're sort of like roaches. You can't just ignore them. You kill everyone you see. When I moved back to Texas, I had a friend tell me when he saw me in cowboy boots one day, he said, you know why we wear cowboy boots? And I said, well, I thought I did, but I think I'm going to learn a new reason right now. And he said, yeah, it's you can kill roaches in a corner when you wear those cowboy boots. When we were at the seminary, we lived in the campus apartments, which, praise God, had been destroyed now, and there's a new library there, but we lived in the old campus apartment number 9. Sounds like a jail sentence, doesn't it? Apartment number 9. But boy, roaches. I said to Cynthia one day, we don't have a single roach in our place. She looked at me like I was crazy. I said, they're all married, have large families. Problems are like that. They just get worse. Especially conflicts. And even when you try to solve them, they just get more complicated. And I have a feeling there is not a person listening to me right now who has not, on occasion, attempted to make things right with another individual and have it blow up in your face. Or other individuals, plural, only to have the scene get increasingly more difficult. It's easy to forget the original agenda. When one person is sick and 3 people come to bring encouragement, there is a simple agenda, and these men had it right who came to visit Job. There's nothing wrong with their original intent. Chapter 2, verse 11 tells us these 3 men, Eliphaz, Bildad, Zophar, came from their homes all the way to Job's ash heap, where he found himself without his children, without a means of making a living, where he found himself with no home, no buildings on his place of his own property, and where he found himself covered with sores that were now cracking open and oozing with pus. Miserable in the daytime and restless through the night, the 3 men came to sympathize with him and to comfort him. Great agenda. If you learn nothing else so far from Job of a positive nature, learn. When someone is laid aside, and for whatever reason you are by their side, you come to sympathize and to comfort. End of agenda. But somewhere between their leaving with the right agenda and 7, 8, 9 days later, as they're into the dialogue, the agenda got lost. I would venture to say you cannot find a sentence of sympathy and comfort. that fell from their lips. And all of these chapters from 4 through 31, there is accusation, there is blame, there is shame, there is insult, there is sarcasm, there is finger pointing, there is judging, there is condemning, there is preaching, but there is no sympathy and there is no comfort. So that Job winds up, as we're going to see in the time we spend in these chapters today, he winds up saying, "It had been better if you had just stayed silent." Awfully good advice. What is it our mothers taught us? If you can't say something nice, that's it. Don't say anything at all. If you cannot bring sympathy and comfort, bring nothing at all, just your presence. Well, Eliphaz has spoken and he's talked about experience of the past and has lectured Job on learning from experience. As Eliphaz stands there in good health with plenty in his wallet and a happy family at home, Bildad stands then in Eliphaz's place, the next in age. And Bildad says, "What we must learn, Job, is lessons taught us from the brilliant minds of the past." And he represents those philosophers and teachers and sages of yesteryear. And he offers those words of advice to his friend as Bildad stands healthy and wealthy and in his own eyes wise. Then Zophar, verse 1 of chapter 11, now answers, using not experience or the wisdom of the past as his basis, but just rank legalism. Just legalism. Verses 1 to 4, "You are guilty, Job." Verses 5 to 12, "You are ignorant, Job." Verses 13 to 20, "You are sinful. Repent." End of Zophar's sympathetic, comforting message. Verse 2, "Shall a multitude of words go unanswered and a talkative man be acquitted?" How's that for an opening line? He heard the word windbag earlier and decides to use it again. "We have listened to you about as long as we plan to listen, Job. How many more things do you think you have to say to convince us you're full of words, but your life is empty of righteousness? Shall your boast silence men like us? No way. Shall you scoff and no one rebuke you? There is no way. You have said my teaching is pure and I am innocent in your eyes." Stop. Stop at verse 4. Job never said that. You know, it's hard enough to be dealt with rudely, tactlessly, but to be misquoted is a very, very painful thing to take sitting down. Back in chapter 6, Job had been vulnerable enough to say in verse 24, "Teach me. Show me how I have erred. You show me." Verse 28, "Please now look at me and see if I lie to your face. Point it out. Identify the wrong." Of course, they don't deal in specifics. These men are given to generalized, universal criticism. And so they take Job on with both fists. They now misquote him in chapter 11, verse 4. And if telling him that he's guilty isn't enough, Zophar now says, "You are one ignorant man." Remember Job when he was earlier identified as one of the greatest men of the East, in fact, as I recall, the greatest? He feared God and turned away from evil. Sounds to me like a man who wasn't guilty and wasn't ignorant of God. But you understand, when legalists make their statement, they don't need facts. All they need is volume and the ability to put you down so that you're intimidated by their presence. Oh, they're awfully good at that. "Would that God might speak and open his lips against you." This is calling down a judgment from heaven. "Would that God might show you the secrets of wisdom, for sound wisdom has two sides, Job," probably meaning the side we can understand and the side we can't. the side we can see and the side we can't see, the invisible wisdom of God. Know then that God forgets a part of your iniquity. Can you discover the depths of God, Job? Can you discover the limits of the Almighty? They are high as the heavens. What can you do? Deeper than the grave, called here in the Hebrew Sheol, the place of the departed dead in the days of the Old Testament. Deeper than the grave, what can you know? Why, Job, the measure of God's mind is longer than the earth. It's broader than the sea. If he passes by or shuts up or calls an assembly, who can restrain the Almighty, Job? He's delivering Job a lecture in what we might call theology 101, as if Job needs a theological lecture. Let me pause here and say that Zophars are still on the loose. If you haven't met one, just hold your breath. He'll come along. They have zero capacity to connect the dots. They have a complete inability to even color by numbers. They don't get it, but they have a message for you. And the message usually is a put down because you are not doing what they believe you ought to be doing, or you are doing what they believe you should not be doing. And in this case, since he sees Job as ignorant of God, he decides he needs to teach him about God, and he tells him of God's length and breadth and depth and width and height, and reminds Job that this God cannot be restrained. And then, if that isn't enough, verse 11, with the implication, you're the man, he knows false men, he sees iniquity without investigating, and then the ultimate, an idiot will become intelligent when the foal of a wild donkey is born a man. Just look there for a few moments. The word idiot comes from a Hebrew word that means to be hollow, empty. When used of a person, it's referring to empty-headed. We have the colloquialism airhead in our day. He's calling Job, by implication, an empty-headed man. And there is no more possibility that a person like that could ever become wise than a donkey could give birth to a human. Now, for just a moment, since you're not there, try to imagine yourself there. You've lost it all, including your health. You haven't been able to sleep. You can't eat. Now we're in a third round of this first cycle of dialogues, and it's just getting worse. And of all things, you're now called an idiot, a hollow-brained individual who himself can't connect the dots. Warren Wiersbe wrote, "How sad it is when people who should share ministry end up creating misery." How tragic that these three friends focused on Job's words instead of the feelings behind those words. Then he quotes a Chinese proverb, "Though conversing face to face, their hearts have 1,000 miles between them." Ever been around a person like that? I'm going to venture something, but don't move a muscle, okay? Or you'll let us all know that it's true. You may be married to one like that. It's a terrible existence. It's a dreadful existence. You converse face to face, but your hearts have 1,000 miles between you. How true that was at the ash heap. After all, information is not the same as communication. Sidney J. Harris reminds us, information is giving out, communication is getting through. It's a great line. Today, my desire is not simply to give out information to help you know Job 11 through 14. You can get that on your own by reading it or by finding commentaries and reading them. My desire today is to communicate, to get through, to take the side of the person who has no good reason to have to endure something like this, who lives with it regularly. He has the audacity in verse 13 to begin with the condition. If you would direct your heart right and If you would spread out your hand to him, meaning God, if iniquity is in your hand, put it far away. If you do not let wickedness dwell in your tents, then, now he offers the promise, your face could be lifted up without moral defect, implying what? Moral defect. And you would be steadfast and not fear, implying what? He is neither. He is not steadfast and he's fearing. You would forget your trouble as waters have passed by. You would remember it. Your life would be brighter than the noonday. Then you would trust. Verse 18 concludes. But verse 20 gives the consequence. The eyes of the wicked will fail. There will be no escape for them. And Zophar's through. Well, not really. He's coming back. But thankfully, it will be a while. The sheer arrogance of Zophar is shocking. You know, I think I need to point out something that needs to be said. Zophar makes an error in judgment that commonly occurs among legalists. He does acknowledge the infinitude and greatness of God. That's correct. He urges Job to understand such truths and to realize their implications, and that's necessary. Not in this case, but normally it would be necessary. It could be helpful. But then, with veiled arrogance, he exhorts Job to fall in line, implying that he knows what Job won't admit. Men and women, be awfully careful about telling other people they're going through what they're going through because they're sinful. Be very careful about that. If you don't have the evidence and if you don't have the proof, you're terribly close to serving as a judge. And people are sometimes implicated in a wrong where they themselves are innocent. Following the first morning service today, I had a gentleman who was a partner with Arthur Anderson come by, say a few words to me about what he's learning from our study in Job. He said it's been very helpful. It so happens that my part of Arthur Anderson is just as clean as a whistle. But we've been smeared over from the media announcement that all of Arthur Anderson is questionable. That's a bad call. When the Jim and Tammy Baker nonsense hit the news back in the 80s, Insight for Living suffered. Suffered in a difficult manner for a period of time. Though I've never met either one of them and do not in any way agree with that style of ministry. But because we're also a media ministry, we had to somehow answer to a number of people who became our critics because we, like them, are on the air and therefore we, like them, must be, you finish the sentence, how insulting. Be really careful about generalizations. Guard yourself from taking a role of prophet and priest, as Zophar does with Job. I know, and I do not mean this sarcastically, some of you are very intelligent. You have a great grasp of God's word, and I commend you for that. Prove it by your restraint. Let your wisdom show through by demonstrating a lot of understanding and grace, especially when another hurts in a way you have never hurt. Well, Job responds, and I'm so delighted he doesn't say, well, you're right so far. I'm not going to fight this. The rebuke of Zophar is met by the resistance of Job, and that is the only way to deal with a legalist. Legalists are like roaches. You leave them alone, they proliferate. They attract others. And before you know it, the legalists run the show because bullying tactics is their favorite approach. And if they can't bully, they take their ball and bat and they go elsewhere. Thank God, they leave. There was a time in my life when I allowed legalists to take a little more control of me than they should have been allowed. I'm making up for lost time now. We're not going to have that at this church. We're not going to have you playing king of the mountain over somebody else's life. Nobody died and left you king. Nobody put you in charge of answering for somebody else. Stay real quiet. The Lord is well able to handle his children. And by the way, if one of your youngsters is wayward and you're just eating your heart out because you raised them right and they're going wrong, remember, the one who has done the most perfect job of being a parent has the most wayward kids, and that's God. Isn't that a relief? Remember the tether he let you have when you were going wrong and when I was going wrong and times in our lives? And isn't it amazing how the Lord, in long suffering, and finally one day said, "That's enough."

If you've ever been on the receiving end of harsh judgment from an insensitive friend, Chuck Swindoll's message has probably touched a tender place. Job's story reminds us that suffering rarely comes with easy answers and that the people around us don't always say the right things. But God never loses sight of his children. He's patient, he's sovereign, and in his own time, he says, that's enough. This is Insight for Living, and Chuck titled his message, When Rebuke and Resistance Collide. Have you ever been wounded by someone who claimed to be helping you? I'm Clayton Bjellin, and Chuck Swindoll describes how to respond on Thursday's edition of Insight for Living.

0: Coming up are insights from parents on raising children with special needs, their challenges and their hopes. That's on today's Focus on the Family. Stay with us.
1: But if we could have a small group of people that we could go look, can you pick up the prescription? Can you come sit at the park with my child so I can drive in my car and cry for an hour because I really don't want to do this anymore? Just a small group of people that hear our stories and look past the behavior.
2: Yeah.
1: And I think that is really important.
3: Well, that's the heart of a special needs mom. And we have a panel of three special needs mom joining us today for Focus on the Family with Jim Daly. I'm John Fuller, and we're glad you've joined us.
2: John, we had a great conversation last time with these three very special guests. You know, the thing that I walked away with was just how much of their lives, in a smaller way, reflected in every one of us. What God is trying to teach us in this thing called life, and keeps coming back to selflessness. And some of us who have very tidy, compartmentalized lives, we may not be learning the lessons that these wonderful women are learning and their husbands, given they have special needs children, which puts a lot of demand on them in their marriages and their family, and they have to become selfless. I walked away with that sense of, wow, what a blessing. But it's not easy.
3: No.
2: And we're going to continue this discussion today with our guests who have written a great book, The Other Side of Special. And I think all of us can tip into this discussion and learn more about the characteristics of God and how to love our children till the very end.
3: Yeah, there's a lot of encouragement to go through hard times with God and to see Him in it all. And if you missed any of the previous conversation, get our mobile app. It's a terrific way to access the entire library. Of course, other YouTube episodes, podcasts, a variety of ways to connect with our guests. And they are Amy Brown, Sarah Klein, and Carrie Holt. They host a podcast together, and they also have this book that Jim mentioned, The Other Side of Special, Navigating the Messy, Emotional, Joy-Filled Life of a Special Needs Mom.
2: Welcome back for day two. It's good to have you.
4: Thanks for having us.
2: Yeah, we ended last time promising that we'd talk about that brutal truth where things aren't flowing well, and maybe you shake your fist at the Lord, or really, how did you manage those moments of doubt and stress and anxiety? And Lord, seriously, why me? Kind of thoughts. Let's kick it off with you, Sarah.
5: I likened right after diagnosis to a fog. Once that fog started to lift, there was a lot of anger for me and a lot of doubt. I never doubted that there was a God. I never doubted the magnitude or the magnificence of Him. I doubted the loving side of Him. Like, how could a loving God make, watch my son go through this? And it was really difficult to go through. And I realized I had a conversation with God in the closet. And it was because the closet was the safest place. Nobody could hear me. And I was just like, how could you do this? I can't watch my son die. And it was just like He said, He was like, I know how it feels. Like, it's difficult. And that gets me every time. I was so angry for so long. And it was almost like He said, I know your doubts. Why are you trying to sugarcoat this? I still went to church. We still sang. We still taught Sunday school. We were the quote unquote perfect little Christians on the face of it. But I did not. I was so angry. I didn't want to. I would leave during worship songs. I deprogrammed the Christian stations off my radio from my car. I was just like, I can't. I felt like such a hypocrite. And so I decided if I truly don't believe in the kind of God that I need to believe in, then I'm going to prove it wrong. I'm a statistician by trade, and I kind of pulled out my nerd hat, and I'm like, I'm diving in. And the more I dove in, the more He was giving me answers.
2: Right.
5: And He wasn't angry that I was angry. He was like, okay, finally, you're bringing this to me. I've known you're angry all along. I've known you're doubting all along. So let's get into it. And so we did. And it was everything. I've said it before that my doubt really fortified my faith. And so now, even though I will have doubts, it doesn't mean that I don't have them. I still will say, okay, why, God? Why is He doing this? My son just stopped walking. And I'm like, why? I've learned it's not that I'm asking a wrong question. It's not that I'm asking why is wrong. It's now I'm like, okay, why are you doing this? And what are we supposed to gain from this? What do you want us to put forward from this? It's just switched a little bit. It's not like, why are you doing this to us? It's, okay, why are you letting us?
2: Well, I really appreciate that. And, you know, kind of the imagery I'm getting is you're digging with a shovel and you're finding a gold nugget. But let me press you on a little bit just to being able to make that transference from doubt to, I guess what I would describe as belief, but with regret. Is that a good way to express it?
5: Yeah.
2: And is that a different stage of belief? You know, now it's not, maybe God isn't there because I'm not in a better place, but he's there. And what does he want to do with this, with me?
5: Right, right. I think with time, you can look back and see how he had his hand in everything.
2: Right.
5: And when you are on your knees in a closet, angry and crying and doubting, it's almost like you're not lifting yourself up to open up to God.
2: Yeah.
5: I was so busy trying to keep him out and trying to be angry at him. I wasn't letting anything else in.
2: Yeah.
5: And so that's...
2: Yeah, that's so good. And again, it's a process, right?
5: Mm-hmm.
2: Let me do this because it is day two, and I should have started here, but let's just kick it in right now. Give us that thumbnail sketch of what your special needs child is dealing with. Just that thumbnail of your struggle there.
5: My son has Duchenne muscular dystrophy, and it's a progressive aggressive muscle-wasting disease that impacts every muscle in the body, including the heart and lungs.
2: And it will be terminal.
5: It is, yeah.
2: Yeah. And Carrie?
6: My son has spina bifida and hydrocephalus, and he's a full-time wheelchair user. He also has a trach. He's on a ventilator when he sleeps.
2: Okay, and I'm going to come right back to you. But Amy, give us that thumbnail for your situation.
7: I have three, and they have invisible disabilities. They have attachment issues. One of them has fetal alcohol syndrome, mental health issues. And my one son does have some physical disabilities. He has arthrogryposis.
2: Right. And so you have three bio kids and three adopted
7: right.
2: kids.
7: Mm-hmm.
2: But Carrie, coming back to you, where Sarah was bold enough and open enough and honest enough, that tension between God, are you real? And if you're real, why isn't my life better?
6: Yeah, I think for me, when my son was five, I talked about this in the book, I kind of had an unbucket list. You know, you have your bucket list, the things that you want to experience in life. And as a special needs mom, I had an unbucket list, things I didn't want to happen. I would look at other families and say, I really don't want to experience that. And it was seizures. And actually, what, 12 years ago, my son had a brain surgery. And a week later, he had a 4 to 6 hour convulsive seizure that they couldn't stop. And I remember just like looking back at my life, and I was raised in a Christian home. I became a Christian early on. But I think along the way, I started to believe that God's love for me meant that he protected me from bad things happening.
2: Sure, that's natural.
6: Yeah. And, you know, that I could earn it. And I remember at that seizure, I thought, but God, we've been so faithful. You know, the week of my son's diagnosis, my husband turns to me and says, well, if not us, then who to raise a child like this? Like, we have faith, we have good support, we have a great church. But somehow I thought that because I had been faithful, that it negated any future suffering in my life. And boy, did it hit me hard. And I began to doubt that God loved me. And, you know, when your prayers don't get answered, when God clearly says no, you wrestle. I think about Jacob wrestling with the angel and just, you know, and Sarah wrestling in her closet. And I think one of the things that I've come to realize is God's love is so multifaceted in how he shows it. And I just have to have that open posture that Amy talks about and find it in different ways.
2: Yeah.
6: And I experienced it just differently. It just wasn't what I thought it was going to look like.
2: Yeah. And we touched on this last time, but that idea that in our limitations of emotions and our way to process things, it does feel like it's punishment. What have I done, Lord, to deserve this?
6: Yeah.
2: And I think he's saying, that's not the equation. You know, this is going to be something you're all going to be learning from. It'll deepen your relationship with me if you let it.
6: Yeah.
2: And that's really that point. Amy, the shaking of the fist at God. You guys are so brave to say this, but I don't ask that of a lot of guests. Tell me your like weakest moment with the Lord.
7: Well, when you adopt, it's not a surprise, right? Like, you don't get a surprise adoption. So one of the struggles I had was, Lord, we prayed so hard about this each time. We made this decision and felt like you led us here.
2: Yeah.
7: And now it's just so hard. I remember a lady saying to me, and I tell the story in the book, she comes up to me and says, I just can't wait to see what God's going to do in your family. And I slapped on my good Christian girl smile and went, yeah. And then
2: Thank
7: I went home.
2: Thank you so much.
7: And I laid on my bed and I bawled my eyes out. And I said to God, what have you done? I mean, that same day, my daughter had been expelled again from school. I mean, I'm kind of not stressed by that anymore. It's kind of a norm for us. And I just thought, what have you done? Almost was like, I've done this, God, and what have you done? And one of the things that I felt like God continues to show me is, Amy, you're so focused on the destination. If we can just get ourselves a little bit together, you're forgetting your companion, which is Christ, who walks through us in all of this.
2: You know, I would think, and correct me if I'm wrong, you know, where you and your husbands are connected, you're carrying so much stress and such a load that it becomes pretty easy to go at each other, because where else do you go? You can't do that with the kids. And so it becomes a convenient target with each other.
7: Yeah.
2: Because you love me. So you want to hear? This is the day I had. And you get into it. And how do you manage that? Do you start a conversation with your spouse saying, okay, honey, I'm about to vent. It's going to make you feel really bad because I'm not happy right now and I need to let this energy out somewhere and it's going to come at you. I mean, how do you get ready for that? Or is even that thoughtful? I mean, it's just like, nobody wants to go here. I think you get what I'm saying.
5: Yeah, okay. I think sometimes there's I did not handle that so well, so let's backtrack and go at this a different way. Yeah, there's some apologizing.
6: And I think it's understanding that he's my ally. Like, we're in this together, and we're certainly better together.
2: Well,
6: than we
2: good.
6: Would be apart. And so there have been times that we've gotten into arguments over the most ridiculous things. And I think it's asking that deeper question, okay, why? Like, what is it? What's the real thing that's going on here?
2: Him.
6: Yeah, is it grief? Is it frustration? Is it anger? And then we have actually done that where we've said, okay, let's back up 5 minutes. Let's start over. Let's just restart this conversation.
2: Yeah. Sarah, I understand you have a observation, I guess I would call it, about not overlooking those joyful moments that come. And again, you could be so buried in life that you don't. And, you know, all of us have that potential to not see God moments or joyful moments. But you were on the beach, I think, in this story, and something joyful happened. What was it? What did it teach you, more importantly?
5: So we were walking on the beach, and it was the first time our youngest son with disabilities had seen the ocean. And I love the ocean. And so his just eyes lit up, and it was just, you could just tell something miraculous was in front of him. But he was struggling to walk through the sand. And he was 8 at the time, and my oldest son was 12. My oldest son is just very athletic, and he just bounded into the ocean. And I was constantly calling him, that's far enough, come back. And my youngest son, who's 8, was almost like a 1-year-old, where we had to stand and hold him because even a light wave would throw him down. And eventually he got bored because there's only so long you want mom to hold you in a foot of water. And so he wanted to go back to the room. And my oldest son came back and he said, oh, watch this. And so they laid in the surf and let the waves take them. My son had said, he's like, if you just let the waves do the work, or if you let the waves, I forget exactly what he said, but if you just let the waves take you back and forth, they'll do all the work. That's what he said. And it was just like God was just saying, see, if you just let me if you just relax and let me do it, I'll take you to and from everything. And the joy of that is one of my favorite pictures of my boys, and I can just see the joy in it. And my oldest son, who was 12 at the time, taught us such a valuable lesson that my husband and I were focused on the awkward gait, the struggling through the sand. Is he going to have fun enough? And we just needed to stop and take in the majesty around us, the waves, the boys laughing.
2: Yeah.
5: And I could have missed that.
2: Yeah, that's so true, and I love that. That's one of the most pleasurable experiences I have is hearing my boys laugh together.
5: Yeah.
2: It you know, in another room, if they're messing around or whatever they're doing, they're just happy.
5: Yeah.
2: It just warms my heart, and that's got to be true, certainly.
5: Yeah, it's almost like God was just saying, just lift your face off, just lift it up for a second and look around you. And I just realized I needed to focus on the joy.
2: How about that thought of our Father in heaven having that same sense of joy that when he sees his children laughing, I think. Amy, turning that corner a little bit for you, because again, you're dealing with more mental stresses with the kids, not so much physical inability or disability. That's got to be somewhat of a struggle. I think even in the book you referenced how attachment disorder, the children can learn to play the spouses off one another. Just again for a peek into that, because it's so brutally honest. Describe that experience where the kids are setting you up against your husband. And it's interesting in a survival mentality that they learn to do this at a very young age.
7: Right. It's really common in kids with attachment disorder to target the nurturing caregiver, which is typically the mom. So an example in our home could be I could have a raging child wanting to physically harm me, and then dad walks in the door and they turn on a dime. Hi, Dad. And it's like night and day. So my husband has never fully seen all the behavior I've seen.
2: Yeah.
7: And I'm very grateful that he believes me. I've had moms say that they had to put a camera up and then their husband would watch the camera and go, oh my
2: goodness. To get the full story.
7: To get the full story.
2: Probably unbelievable, right?
7: Unbelievable. Like, I think the struggle, Dave and I have always been a great team and we have six and we have to be a team. But one of my personal struggles was I'm kind of the punching bag in some ways and he's not. And I'm kind of jealous sometimes that he doesn't get that. And he carries different things than I do. You know, he hears all that I have to tell him about what we're walking through.
2: Yeah.
7: So I had to kind of come to terms with, okay, we're on a team together, and yeah, I'm getting the brunt of some of this abuse, but he's still believing me, at least. You know, some parents, some people don't have that. I think that's where you get a lot of marital discord.
2: When
7: the husband's and divorce. The husband's like, I don't know what you're talking about. This kid's a delight right now.
2: You're the problem.
7: Yeah, you're the problem.
2: Right.
7: And honestly, if I can say even from marriage, that's spoken over us moms with kids like this a lot from church and friends and mother-in-laws. Like, you're the problem. This kid is. And that's really hard. That's really hard. And it makes you feel shameful and isolated. So I think the thing that helped me a lot was knowing Dave's on my team and being honest, but being okay that he didn't have to experience all of that.
2: Yeah.
7: And, you know, and we've been to therapy and we do things together and we have a very strict rule that when we go out together, he takes the phone call from the babysitter of all the bad things that happen and does, it's like, it's a, what happens at home, don't tell Amy because I am immediately stressed again.
2: Well, that's good.
7: So
2: no,
7: we kind of
2: really
7: have some
2: good
7: things that we've, that he's, walls we've been around me, we built around me, but he takes the brunt of some of that because he can hear all the bad things and go, okay, where I'm like up all night worrying about all the bad things. So
2: let's end here. What can the church generally and Christians generally, what can they do that's helpful and then maybe mention things that aren't so helpful, like little phrases we like to say? And, you know, I think you have some examples of that. But let's just, you know, again, let's just open that up and you guys – have at it, both the positive things that we could do. Churches, what could churches do to help accommodate special needs children in all facets, mental, physical? And then what are those things that we say that could really just take the legs out from under you?
6: I think the biggest thing is listening to the families. And also, I think it's so important to educate your entire staff, not just the buddies who are helping the kids. Because you do have families that come in and maybe, you know, their disabilities are hidden. Or, you know, I've come across parents that they've said, yes, my child has, you know, level 1 autism, but I just didn't tell the workers at church because I just wanted to see how they would handle it. And I think it's important for there to be education across the board on all levels because, you know, I have a 19-year-old son who's teaching first grade boys. And he needs to know how to, you know, he obviously has some level of understanding with his brother, but he needs to know those things. And I think the one thing that's not helpful is, you know, God won't give you more than you can handle. That verse is taken out of context.
2: That
6: so
2: you get that one quite a bit.
6: Many
2: oh,
6: times.
2: Well, hon, God won't give you more than you can handle.
6: Yeah.
2: Well, come handle it for me then.
6: Right.
2: For a week.
6: Yeah.
4: Oh, yes, he can.
6: Yeah.
2: I mean, it's sent with the right intention,
6: it
2: but
6: is.
2: Man, does it throw salt in the wound?
6: Right. It's like, I couldn't handle this without the Lord.
2: Yeah.
5: We have an elder at our church. When we first received the diagnosis, my husband's a deacon in our church, and they asked us to come in and tell us about, nobody knew the disease, it's rare. Yeah. And so we went in and we talked to them, and I had one elder specific, all the elders had us come together, but my husband had said, they said, what can we pray over? And the first thing out of my husband's mouth was our marriage. Wow. Because over 85% of marriages ended in divorce with Duchenne. And that's what we read at the time, how true it was, whatever. But it scared us enough that we're like, just pray over our marriage. Mm. And I have one elder that will come up to me, and he puts his hand on my shoulder, and he said, how are you doing? I'm like, oh, I'm good. I'm fine. You know, just fine. And he's like, how are you doing?
2: Right. He wants the truth.
5: He wants the truth. Yeah. And that's just it. And he's present.
2: Yeah.
5: And he doesn't want the fine. He wants to know. And he will say, how can I pray for you this week?
2: Yeah.
5: And it is a week-to-week thing.
2: Yeah.
5: And I think that that is, I know someone is there, and I can say, okay, well, we have this doctor's appointment coming up, or whatever that might be for the week. And I know he's praying over it. And that's just knowing that there's people in our corner, and yeah. it's not superficial. Not that everybody is, not yeah. that people are being superficial, but he wants the nitty-gritty.
2: Yeah, and that makes you feel seen.
5: It does.
2: Again,
5: yeah.
2: that he cares.
5: Yeah, like Amy said, it's just being seen.
2: Right.
5: Yeah.
7: I would start with saying adoption's wonderful, foster care's wonderful. If the church is going to encourage it, they can't leave families behind.
2: Wow.
7: The amount of families that stop going to church because their kids are acting out. We did an episode on the podcast about church.
2: Yeah.
7: The stories I got broke my heart, and I know them. I know that, first of all, you can't put it on the prayer chain, you don't want to share your kids' trauma because that's their trauma and it's personal stuff.
2: Right.
7: Right. So you can't, so most people just see a kid that's acting out. To come to a mom like me and say, what do we need to do for this child? I don't even know what to do with this child half the time. So
2: yeah.
7: what I think is important, and Carrie said this, is don't, first of all, don't judge behavior. Mm-hmm. Second of all, be a support for, I don't think we want the whole church to know all our business, but if we could have a small group of people that we could go, look, can you pick up the prescription? Can you come sit at the park with my child so I can drive in my car and cry for an hour because I really don't want to do this anymore? Just a small group of people that hear our stories and look past the behavior.
2: Yeah.
7: And I think that is really important. A lot of the moms that have the kind of kids I do, they've walked out of church.
2: Yeah, think of that.
7: And that's really sad.
2: And maybe a portion of that group walk away from the Lord.
7: Right.
5: Our church does a buddy program, and so we started a disability ministry, and we have people, we assign two volunteers to each child, so these children know they're two volunteers, and they switch, and we are like, okay, so this is what makes them awesome, and here, like with my son, like when he's grinding his teeth, or he starts to click, you might want to dig in or take him to the sensory room, or something like that. We tell them what to look for, and when we pick them up, don't immediately say, well, they hit so-and-so with the crayon,
7: right.
5: or they weren't listening. You know, it's,
2: right. Give
5: it's,
2: me the checklist.
5: Yeah,
2: right.
5: It's just saying, I enjoyed your child.
7: Right.
2: Yeah. Wow. The power of that.
5: Yeah. And then my husband and I have 45 minutes to actually focus on the word and to worship.
2: You guys are saying so many strong things and so many right things. And, you know, in many ways with our foster outreach, you know, one of the things that we encourage Christian couples to do is look for opportunities to do respite.
7: Right.
2: And it's a big word. We didn't understand what respite meant before we got into foster care. It means like giving relief to a foster family so they can have some margin.
7: Right.
2: You know, it might be shopping for them, doing their laundry, just something. And I think the data, as we've looked at it, if there's five respite care families that come around an adoptive or a foster family, they typically will be successful in that endeavor if they have that much help.
7: Right.
2: But think of that. That's a lot, saying we need five families to help us raise this child or these children, right? Well, listen, you guys have done a stellar job. I'm just sorry we're wrapping up. We're going to have you come back at some point and talk more about this. There's so many golden nuggets in here. And our hearts do go out to you, not in a way to show you disrespectful sympathy, but man, God chose you for a special assignment. Gives me tears thinking about it. Thank you and your husbands for doing it and for doing it well and for teaching the sighted of us to do it better and to know God deeper. So thank you for being here.
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3: 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I'm John Fuller.
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1: In this bulletin, calls for Luke Gosling to be stood down and the Royal Commission into Anti-Semitism wrapping up early. With the details, I'm Tracy Weir. The federal opposition is calling for Labor MP Luke Gosling to be stood down after he was charged with breaching bail. Jamel Wells has details.
2: Luke Gosling is accused of breaching bail conditions that were set after he was charged with assaulting Northern Territory Administrator David Connolly. Police say the 54-year-old breached the conditions on August 14. They have not specified what they allege has occurred. The Prime Minister's office has declined to comment. Opposition leader Angus Taylor says Luke Gosling should be stood down immediately while the bail and assault matters are dealt with.
1: Jamel Wells. Productivity Commission Deputy Chairman Alex Robson has hit back at Anthony Albanese and the West Australian Premier Roger Cook, labelling their criticisms of his team over the GST review as inappropriate and unfair. In a statement to the Australian Financial Review, he defended the Commission's work even after the Prime Minister rejected its interim findings, which states the current GST arrangement, which gives WA a minimum of 75 cents for every dollar of tax revenue, is a costly mistake. The Royal Commission into Anti-Semitism says witness availability is one of the reasons it's decided to wrap up its hearings early. The inquiry had been due to run until the end of this week, but will now finish today. The opposition believes the commission should be extended to hear from more people about the events leading to the Bondi terror attack. Industrial action is being escalated on Brisbane's ferry network. Union members were already set to strike in two separate sessions today over the morning and afternoon peak. Now it's been announced on Friday no services will operate through the entire day. This week marks the fourth consecutive week of disruptions for customers. The music industry is today mourning the death of Dolly Parton. Her family announced the news in a statement this morning, saying that while it is a sad day for them, it is not a sad day for Dolly because she is in the arms of Jesus. Dolly Parton was 80. To sport, and new Essendon coach Mark McVay says he'd like to see James Hurd back at the AFL club. Hurd was one of the final four candidates for the senior coaching role, and McVay says

0: he will talk to him about the possibility of a role in the football department. McVeigh says he still has a good relationship with Hurd.
1: I love James Hurd. He's one of my best mates. It was difficult to go through the process against a good friend. He's been a constant in my life since I was 17 years of age. And we spoke this morning. And the way he spoke to me of how proud of this moment for me, it hasn't broken us.
0: Melbourne is considering selecting Jack Viney for his first game of the season when the Demons face Carlton in their wildcard match at the MCG Saturday night. And Tuk Miller is set to be a Sun for life after signing a multi-year contract extension, the 30-year-old extending his contract a further three seasons through until the end of 2030. That's the news and sport. I'm Tracy Weir.
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4: Good morning, making news on Pulse. A man who drove more than 15 kilometres through Hobart's southern suburbs while fleeing police before being found hiding in a chicken coop has avoided jail. The iconic Ulverston fish and chip shop, long known as Pedro's, is up for sale with an asking price of $550,000. And a Tasmanian baby has been diagnosed with a 1-in-1,000,000 cancer that carries a survival rate as low as 10%. Get these stories and more on the free Pulse Tasmania app.
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5: From the Bible, a friend indeed. I look to the Lord for help at all times, and he rescues me from danger. Turn to me, Lord. Be merciful to me, because I am lonely and weak. From Psalm 25, verse 15 and 16 in the Good News Bible.
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9: Scattered showers tonight for Hobart, a low of 8. The odd shower tomorrow with a high of 13. And Thursday is expected to bring patchy cloud, reaching 17. Right now in the city, it's 11 degrees.
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0: Happy Wednesday morning here in Hobart, Ultra 106.5. 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
0: Yep, and we're starting up your morning, going back 26, around about 26 years ago, back to a time when this iconic book was brought to life on the big screen.
3: Then one day, a sly wind blew in from the north, and with it, strangers.
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5: 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What's that? 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
4: Opening a chocolaterie just in time for Lent.
0: Yep, Chocolat by Joanne Harris. And, well, talking about the year 2000, we also had In Excess with Bye Bye Bye this morning, 26 years ago, Ultra 106.5.

0: 106.5. We've got nice hybrid of pop, contemporary music, and Christian music as well with Carly Ann Taylor. She's a young 20-year-old. Her track Heavenly Father, talking about the real difficulties she had struggling as a young person.
1: Before I moved to California and my whole life changed, I was actually living in a shack where the ceiling and the walls didn't connect. And so when it would rain, it would pour on me, and I was living in very disgusting living conditions. And so this song, Heavenly Father, kind of shares on that rejection and abandonment.
0: She's overcome a lot, and her track Heavenly Father next after Ocean Alley, First Blush, This Morning, Ultra 106.5.

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1: In stories making news, Liberal MP Julian Lisa says he's deeply disappointed by suggestions the Anti-Semitism Royal Commission will finish early. The inquiry will hear from the final witnesses today, even though the testimony was originally meant to run all week. The federal government says it will force any dissenting states and territories to abide by a unified AI model. Labor will use a meeting of National Cabinet today to push its plan forcing data centres to generate their own renewable energy. The Australian Medical Association says urgent regulation is needed to ensure people can trust online health information. On Scams Awareness Week, they're calling on the federal government to act urgently on AI-generated deepfakes impersonating trusted health professionals. Sport, and in the AFL, All-Australian forward Josh Tracy says Fremantle are feeling confident ahead of finals despite some poor results at the back end of the season. The Dockers have lost two of their last three to the Demons and the Blues. That's the news and sport headlines. I'm Tracy Weir. More details soon.
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5: Scattered showers tonight for Hobart, a low of 8. The odd shower tomorrow with a high of 13. And Thursday is expected to bring patchy cloud, reaching 17. Right now in the city, it's 11 degrees.
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Some partners complain that they are walking on eggshells a lot of the time. Walking on eggshells means that you have to be very careful about what you do or say, because if you get it wrong, you are the recipient of disapproval, criticism, and even anger. Walking on eggshells is basically fear, which creates tension and stress. Some partners feel it even before the other person is in their presence. Just the awareness of their coming is enough to create a feeling of tension. If you experience this at any level where you are uncomfortable, it creates a rift between you and your partner, and it needs to be discussed. In these situations, it's not good to tell the other person that they are creating this situation. A way to approach this sensitive subject is to explain to your partner that this is the effect they are having on you. Using an I statement may help, such as, "I feel afraid of you when you're annoyed and angry, and I would prefer not to feel afraid." Hopefully your partner will respond with understanding and a measure of concern. This is relationship psychotherapist Hans Kelder.

0: 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Well, as we start to definitely get through the second half of 2026, we can find ourselves just going through the motions. And that's not necessarily a bad thing. You know, consistency, organization is a good thing. Discipline can be a good thing, but sometimes it can be really lifeless. And Matthew West is talking about perhaps an experience that you might be going through with The Motions, playing for you in 5 minutes here on Ultra 106.5.
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1: More than a quarter of a million small businesses are set to benefit from a tax write-off the federal government has now made permanent. The budget promise fulfilled, offering local companies savings of up to $20,000.
0: One of the many news bulletins from the week, the 7 o'clock news bulletin, coming up, all the latest news you need to be aware of here on Ultra 106.5. 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

0: Over the past few days, you've done something special. 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
1: In this bulletin, National Cabinet meets today and health authorities concerned by deep fake impersonations. With more, I'm Tracy Weir. The Prime Minister will seek common ground with the states and territories to ensure data centres operate by the same rules. Nelson Scott has details.
2: The PM is keen for a consistent approach when it comes to the development of data centres, which are sprouting up across the country, to power our insatiable appetite for artificial intelligence. 165 facilities are already operating, and more than 200 are in development. Anthony Albanese will use today's National Cabinet meeting to push for consistency over where a centre is built, along with guardrails over electricity and water use. Queensland and the Northern Territory have raised some concerns, arguing the centres should not be forced to use renewable energy to operate.
1: Nelson Scott. The Australian Medical Association says urgent regulation is needed to ensure people can trust online health information. On Scams Awareness Week, they're calling on the federal government to act urgently on AI-generated deepfakes impersonating trusted health professionals. Federal AMA Vice President, Associate Professor Julian Raitt, says until new regulation is created, Australians should remain suspicious of what's published, particularly on social media.
3: In an environment where very many medical identities are being impersonated, it's very difficult for members of the public to actually discern what's right and wrong in terms of their healthcare. We'd like to see great awareness amongst the public that if there's a problem with the information, they can report it or, of course, check with their local GP to see if it's accurate.
1: The AMA says even their current and former presidents have been impersonated in deep fake videos. American country music legend, actor and philanthropist Dolly Parton has died. The singer was best known for songs including Jolene, Islands in the Stream and the theme for her film 9 to 5. Dolly Parton's nephew shared news of her death on social media. Brian Seavers says his aunt is now at peace.
4: I have imagined the heaviness of this moment but haven't truly felt it until now. It is an honour that is mixed with absolute pride and great sadness. But sadness lies with us, not with Dolly. Dolly has lived in the light and is in the arms of Jesus, surely met by Carl, her parents, and countless others who have watched her and longed for her to meet them in the heavens.
1: Dolly Parton was 80. Turning to sport and in the AFL, All-Australian forward Josh Tracy says Fremantle are feeling confident ahead of finals despite some poor results at the back end of the season. The Dockers have lost two of their last three to the Demons and the Blues. Tracy says it's going to be a big week for the minor premiers.
5: Still got a little bit of time to work through, a little bit of time off, a few big training sessions for the group. I've had a few little tune-ups over the last couple of weeks, which has been really good, and get some availability back for some guys and hopefully holds us in a really good position.
1: He's joined in the All-Australian squad by teammates Murphy Reid, Shea Bolton, Jordan Clark and Luke Jackson. That's the latest news and sport. I'm Tracy Weir.
0: Are you stroganoff to handle the flavour of Banjo's new stroganoff pie? Big flavour, chunky and seriously satisfying. Get the new beef stroganoff pie from our sponsor Banjo's.
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0: Breaking news on Pulse, a man who drove more than 15 kilometres through Hobart's southern suburbs while fleeing police before being found hiding in a chicken coop has avoided jail. The iconic Ulverston fish and chip shop, long known as Pedro's, is up for sale with an asking price of $550,000. And Launceston Cafe Samuel Pepys is offering free coffee for life to whoever correctly guesses how many antique spoons line its walls. 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
0: Scattered showers today for Hobart, getting up to 13. A shower possible later tomorrow, topping out at 17. And Friday is expected to bring a slight chance of a shower, heading for a top of 15. Right now in the city, it's 10 degrees.
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0: Here on Sunburnt Souls, we explore life, faith, and our mental well-being. 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
1: You ever had a bad toothache? I got one right now and it hurts like crazy and it kept me up all night last night. I was walking around with a wheat pack on my face feeling sorry for myself, but the strange thing is, from the outside, I looked fine. You couldn't tell I was in pain from my physical appearance. And I think that's what it can be like with our mental health. On the outside, people might seem like they're all together, but on the inside, there can be a mountain of pain that nobody else sees. So if you can't see mental ill health, how can you spot it in someone you love? Well, I think you need to take quite a brave step and just ask them how they're going. Not rudely, not nosily, but with love and care. Because you might be the very person God uses to walk alongside somebody else to give them a glimpse of freedom in amongst all the mental anguish.
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Ultra 106.5, continuing music with Among the Thirsty, What Love Looks Like. And Zed and Alyssa Cara coming up with Stay. 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
1: In stories making news, rules governing the growth of data centres in Australia are today due to be discussed at a meeting of National Cabinet. The Prime Minister is pushing for a consistent approach when it comes to location, energy and water use. Hearings for the Royal Commission into Anti-Semitism will finish today, a few days early, with witness availability given among the reasons. Former Labor Senator Stephen Conroy has labelled the suburban rail loop as a dog of a project. He's urging the Victorian Premier, Ben Carroll, to slash as much off the project as possible. Labor has announced multiple aspects of the project will be scaled back to save $2 billion. Legendary singer, cultural icon and philanthropist Dolly Parton has died at the age of 80. Her family say while it is a sad day, it is comforting to know Dolly is with Jesus now. Sport, and in Test cricket, Sri Lanka is 8 for 265 at stumps on day 3 of the second test against India. That's the news and sport headlines. I'm Tracy Weir. More details soon.
2: 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Be careful, because you see it all the time. 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An accident, breakdown or slow traffic, and it is on. The impatience. Lane changers weaving in and out. Braking, accelerating and braking hard again. Come on, a bit of common sense. 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
4: Scattered showers today for Hobart, getting up to 13. A shower possible later tomorrow, topping out at 17. And Friday is expected to bring a slight chance of a shower, heading for a top of 15. Right now in the city, it's 10 degrees.
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Of course, it's a classic saying, but when we do have, or when you've had children, your life has been drastically, radically changed. You know, we're no longer almost the center of the universe, but every moment of every waking day becomes attending to the needs of a young person. Your life has been changed. And if that is something that you resonate with, or yeah, maybe even you're going through right now, Jordan Feliz has his track called Change, talking about when he brought into the world two daughters and how his life was drastically changed. After DMA's My Baby's Place right now on Ultra 106.5.

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Hey, every single morning we open up what we call the birthday book. 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

If a picture's worth a thousand words, then a touch is worth a million. G'day, I'm Warwick Marsh from Dads for Kids. I believe that a hug is worth a million words. The more you love, the more you hug. The more you hug, the more you love. Women are apparently 10 times more sensitive to touch than men. Mothers love hugs and daughters do too. Hugs bring healing. A hug a day keeps a doctor away. 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Hugs are definitely not that cool. 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Practice makes perfect. Hug your children every day this week and see what happens to your family. For more ideas on being a great dad and a great husband, go to fatherhood.org.au.

0: Oh, yes. It is the time to open up the birthday book and celebrate people's birthdays right here in Hobart. 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Well done to Primrose. Happy first birthday, mate, to our precious granddaughter Prim. You've filled our hearts with so much love. 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Love always, Nana and Pop. So, Primrose, well done indeed, mate. 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
1: In this bulletin, a memorial service for slain police officers and state and territory leaders meeting today. With more, I'm Tracy Weir. The Prime Minister will seek common ground with the states and territories to ensure data centres operate by the same rules. Here's Nelson Scott.
2: The PM is keen for a consistent approach when it comes to the development of data centres, which are sprouting up across the country, to power our insatiable appetite for artificial intelligence. 165 facilities are already operating, and more than 200 are in development. Anthony Albanese will use today's National Cabinet meeting to push for consistency over where a centre is built, along with guardrails over electricity and water use. Queensland and the Northern Territory have raised some concerns, arguing the centres should not be forced to use renewable energy to operate.
1: Nelson Scott. The Royal Commission into Anti-Semitism is due to wrap up its public hearings today. The inquiry was expected to run until the end of the week, but witness availability is one of the reasons it's wrapping up early. The opposition says the commission should be extended to hear from more witnesses. Grieving families and officers will today gather to honour two police officers murdered by fugitive Desi Freeman a year ago today. A service will be held in Bright in Victoria to unveil a memorial for fallen officers Detective Leading Senior Constable Neil Thompson and Senior Constable Vadim Devart Hutter, who were killed while delivering a search warrant in Porepunkah. Senior police, including the Chief Commissioner and Acting Commander Peter Barrett, among those paying tribute.
3: He was compassionate. He was genuine. He cared and he took time to connect.
1: Yesterday, hundreds gathered as a monument was unveiled to honour the officers in Wangaratta. Overseas, a tornado has torn through villages in southern France, injuring more than 40 people. Thousands of households are without electricity. And China has vowed to retaliate against potential US sanctions targeting its trade with Iran, insisting its commercial ties with Tehran are legal. The threat follows Washington's declaration of an economic crackdown on foreign entities doing business with Iran. Currently, China buys as much as 90% of Iran's oil. This comes ahead of planned talks between Donald Trump and the Chinese President Xi Jinping next month. To sport, and in the NRL, the West's Tigers are looking to throw another spanner in the works ahead of the finals after upsetting the Roosters in the last round. Their final two games will see them play the eighth-placed Cowboys on Saturday evening before taking on the minor premiership contenders Penrith. Fullback Jerome Buller says they've got nothing to lose.
4: So we've got a big two games, two good teams as well. I think Cowboys are fighting for the eight, so yeah, hopefully we can put on a big performance.
1: A huge boost for the Roosters with fullback James Tedesco returning from injury for Saturday night's game with the Dolphins. And in Test cricket, Sri Lanka is 8 for 265 at stumps on day three in the second test against India, the home side still trailing by 238 runs. That's the news and sport. I'm Tracy Weir.
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7: Good morning, making news on Pulse. A man who drove more than 15 kilometres through Hobart's southern suburbs while fleeing police before being found hiding in a chicken coop has avoided jail. A Tasmanian baby has been diagnosed with a 1 in a million cancer that carries a survival rate as low as 10%. And a strong man has been jailed after tying up a teenager in a shipping container and pressing a running chainsaw against his neck during a dispute over stolen tools. Get these stories and more on the free Pulse Tasmania.

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4: Showers about Hobart today, topping out at 13, dropping to 4 overnight before the chance of a shower later on tomorrow, heading for a top of 17. Friday is set to bring an isolated shower possible with a top of 15. Right now in the city, it's 10 degrees.
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0: It's so common, it's a cliche. A famous actor and actress playing romantic leads on set fall in love with each other, split from their current partners, and get married. Why is it so? The actors have to spend weeks on end pretending to be in love with the other. They fake it, but when they do, they experience the feelings of being in love, and so they begin to think they are. The fact that a majority of these celebrity marriages end pretty quickly shows that this new relationship is built on nothing real. But this psychological effect can help your real marriage. When you don't feel the love as much anymore, choose to be in love. Don't pretend, but decide that I'm going to love that person. When you do, the feelings will come flowing back. This is Paul Clark for the At The Top Project.
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Ultra 106.5, Micah Tyler did extraordinary things with his track called Perfectly, which has been one of his best releases ever. Playing for you after this one. It's called Handle this morning. Ultra 106.5 for you Wednesday morning.

0: perfectly.
1: Ultra 106.5, it's book week, and that is, of course, a massive week for many people around Hobart.
2: Salagadoola, menchagaboola, bibbidi bobbidi boo, boo,
1: it's book week! Kids and families alike, and we're going back to the year 2010. Diary of a Wimpy Kid, that was an iconic one on the big screen, but also started as a book.
3: Let me just say for the record that middle school is the dumbest idea ever invented.
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3: You got kids like me who haven't hit their growth spurt yet, mixed in with gorillas who have to shave twice a day.
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0: Ultra 1065, her name is Emily Sanday, and she was asked the question, how is it possible if you didn't have music as an artist to get your emotions out?
1: Was it freeing because you were hurt and you needed to get it out?
2: Yeah, it was like, oh, there you go. Like, yeah, that's it. And it was, yeah, no censorship, nothing. Just this is the truth. And to finally get it out and kind of semi-rap was pretty fun.
1: How would you get out your emotions if you didn't have music? Do you ever think of that?
2: Maybe I'd be like, I don't know, a boxer or like something just as intense.
1: A human being would bleed by my fists.
0: And her track, Next to Me, it's playing right now around Hobart. Getting it closer to the 8:30 quick news headlines coming up in minutes as well on Ultra 106.5.

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1: In stories making news, country music legend Dolly Parton has died at the age of 80. The cultural icon is being celebrated for her talent, compassion and work ethic during a 60-year career which touched the lives of millions. Ms. Parton often credited her faith for guiding her throughout her life. Rules governing the growth of data centres in Australia are today due to be discussed at a meeting of National Cabinet. The Prime Minister is pushing for a consistent approach when it comes to location, energy and water use. States and territories will also talk about the gun buyback scheme and progress on a national plan to deal with domestic violence. The Royal Commission into Anti-Semitism is due to wrap up its public hearings today. The inquiry was expected to run until the end of this week, but witness availability is one of the reasons it's wrapping up early. To sport, and in the AFL, Max Gawn has become the first person to receive a 9th All-Australian selection. The Melbourne great also named captain of the side. That's the news and sport headlines. I'm Tracy Weir. More details soon.
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5: Showers about Hobart today, topping out at 13, dropping to 4 overnight before the chance of a shower later on tomorrow, heading for a top of 17. Friday is set to bring an isolated shower possible with a top of 15. Right now in the city, it's 10 degrees.
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0: I can't for the life of me think why, but some people get their kicks by dwelling on the negatives. Have you noticed? I mean, according to these gloomy-doomy types, things are getting worse and worse. They've never been this bad before. We're all going down the toilet. The devil's got the country by the throat. The world's going to hell in a handbasket. And any day now, probably next Thursday after lunch, it's all going to come to a shattering, shuddering halt. Well, I'm sorry, but I simply don't agree. Yes, of course, sad things, mad things, bad things happen. Yes, of course, this planet is still an unhappy place for way too many people. And yes, some things may well be worse than they've ever been. But so many other things are better than they've ever been, much better, and I wish the gloomy dooms would get their facts right. This is a wonderful time to be alive, don't you agree? And I have no desire to turn back the clock. You've only got to travel a bit and read a bit of history to discover that sad, mad, bad things have always happened. That in many respects, the good old days were blimmin' awful. That overall, our lifetime is a vast improvement on previous lifetimes, and despite all its faults, we live in the freest, most peaceful, most tolerant, most long-lasting era in human history. Like I say, this is a wonderful time to be alive, and I'm John Cooney saying, let's seize the day, let's live in the moment, let's make the most of it.
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0: know, one of the biggest names around the world, Ed Sheeran, talked about in a really open way to a massive crowd earlier this year the difficulties he had starting his career. The humility, though, just really shines through when he continued to doubt himself and just take one step after another when he thought he wasn't going to make it.
1: And I remember my first night in London at a bar, and it was me and 8 other people on the bill, and I was first on. And I played, and I was like, I did well. And then the next person came on stage, and it was like this kind of egg cracking on my head. It's like realization that I was like, not good enough. And around this time, I did the, you know, I sent my demo to all the record labels, and I got massive thumbs down from everyone. And, you know, as a 17-year-old who kind of put all his eggs in this basket, part of me was doubting my decision. And then I wrote the 18, and the 18 took off. But in the back of my head, I thought I might be a one-hit wonder, and I thought I'm gonna make sure that I keep writing songs for other people just in case this doesn't go well, and I can carry on being a songwriter.
0: Such an honest chat, and he plays right now his track Camera, Ed Sheeran, around Hobart, Ultra 106.5.

0: Ultra 1065, we are transporting ourselves back around 18 years ago, because it is...
1: Salagadoola, Mentrigaboola, Bibbidi Bobbidi Boo.
2: It's Book Week!
0: Yep, it's Book Week. And around 18 years ago, an iconic film was... I should say, an iconic book was brought to life.
3: My name is Benjamin Button. I was born under unusual circumstances. While everybody else was aging, I was getting younger.
0: The Curious Case of Benjamin Button. Yes, absolutely iconic short book by Scott Fitzgerald. And yeah, we're going back to the year 2008 music-wise. Vanessa Amorosi and Perfect right now. 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

0: Have a marvellous rest in the morning. Myself, Ewan here, been behind the mic since 6 o'clock and back to do it all again, celebrating your Thursday when it rolls around. Have a great 9 to 5, or hopefully the school drop-off's gone all right, and the 9 o'clock news bulletin as well is only minutes away on your Ultra 106.5. 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
2: This year's 21st Annual Tasmanian Parliamentary Prayer Breakfast is coming up Wednesday, November 18. 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
1: In this bulletin, the world mourns a country music legend and the government looking to establish standards for AI. With the details, I'm Tracy Weir. An impromptu floral tribute is growing on Dolly Parton's Hollywood star following her death at the age of 80. The country music legend and cultural icon is being celebrated for her talent, compassion and work ethic during a 60-year career which touched lives of millions. Dolly Parton was open about her faith.
2: I mean, I grew up knowing Jesus loved me and I knew that through God all things were possible. And, you know, I just grew up with those little things that we just heard all the time. My grandpa was a really good preacher.
1: U.S. President Donald Trump has announced flags will be lowered for a week in her honour. Back home, and the federal opposition says Australia can't afford to miss the benefits of data centres if the nation can get the balance right. The federal government is looking to establish national standards around location, water and energy use. Coalition MP Andrew Wallace has told Channel 9 we need to tackle planning challenges to make the most of the technology boom.
3: We've got to get on board of this. We are, at the moment, we're the second largest opportunity for highest number of data centres to be built in the world, second only behind the US. There's great opportunity here for us. We have to seize it. But we've got to get the balance right.
1: The issue is expected to be front and centre at today's National Cabinet meeting. Just 6 in 10 surveyed regional Australians say they are confident in the government's ability to respond to natural disasters. Two-thirds of those polled by SEC Newgate believes authorities should prioritise investment to minimise the effects of floods and fires. According to James Cook researchers, Australia is importing more seafood from around the world than fishing in our own waters. Senior fisheries researcher Andrew Chin says the industry plays a big role in boosting the seafood production.
4: I think industry needs to keep pushing towards making sure that local fisheries are sustainable, operating as cleanly as possible, and providing seafood that local markets want and can afford.
1: While there is no single reason for the country to rely heavily on the imports, Australia is only producing 0.14% across the globe. Turning to sport, and in the AFL, James Hird admits he still liked to coach, but he doesn't know what his next move in football is. The Brownlow medalist says he and new Essendon coach Mark McVay spoke throughout the process before his former teammate got the job. Hird says he's still got the spark to coach, even at another club.
5: Potentially, yeah. Yeah, there's been a couple reach out over the last few weeks before this, and that is potentially, but as I said, the dust hasn't quite settled on this one yet. It's Mark's moment, and I'll have a go and have a good think about what I'm doing.
1: And Collingwood champion Nick Dacos was named the Lee Matthew Trophy winner for the second consecutive year as voted by players. That's the news and sport. I'm Tracy Weir.
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7: Good morning, making news on Pulse. A driver has died after a head-on crash on the Huon Highway south of Hobart yesterday afternoon. A Tasmanian baby has been diagnosed with a 1 in a million cancer that carries a survival rate as low as 10%. And Tasmania's opposition is demanding to know how much taxpayers will pay under the government's Tas Insure scheme, saying costs are climbing without any savings delivered. Get these stories and more on the free Pulse Tasmania app.
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0: High of 13. The chance of a shower later on tomorrow reaching 17, then an outside chance of a shower on Friday getting up to 15. Right now in the city, it's 10 degrees.
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2: Have you ever walked past someone in the street, clearly that has a need, and you've thought to yourself, too busy, someone else will probably help? 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Then you will not have an empty life. This verse is an encouragement for us to learn to do good, to meet people genuinely where they're at, and to be useful. Because our faith isn't just what we believe. It's also how we show up for people when something needs doing.
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2: Hey, welcome to the show. Happy Wednesday. You're tuned into The Daily, and already, I know it's weird. Well, it's not, because we do this every week, but we're halfway through the week. All right, lots to cover up for you today. Another sneak peek into the unreleased track from We Are Messengers called Heaven and Earth. Also, the Afters have finally announced a firm release date for their new track called Made for Greatness. Megan Woods has just finished off her album in the studio. We'll cover off all of these stories at the news desk. We've nudged another day closer to Friday, the release of Brandon Lake's big new song, How Good God Is. He's been collaborating a lot with a whole stack of artists in the country music space over the last little while. And as our artist of the week, we're going to pick one of these collabs to dive into. We'll hear from Brandon how this one all happened too a little bit later on in the show. But next, if you've ever found yourself thinking, maybe overthinking, that your own anxiety might be impacting your children, firstly, a really key reminder that you're not alone in that. But secondly, we're going to talk through this. Dr. Jodie Richardson from the Well Hello Anxiety podcast is going to be with us on the show for some great advice about this next at The Daily.

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1: Thanks, Cam.
0: Hey, I want to talk about something that literally I was having this conversation with a friend of mine just over the weekend. And this is someone that does deal with anxiety to a level and was talking to me about, I'm worried about projecting this onto my kids. And it's actually crazy that that's exactly what you're talking about this week.
1: Oh my gosh, it's such good timing, Cam. And it is actually because a listener wrote in and said, hey, this is something I'm really worried about, that I did this particular interview. So it's actually quite common. Lots of people are struggling with anxiety and lots of parents are worried about how it's going to affect their children.
0: Mm. So what do we need to be mindful of when it comes to, is this just a fear that's just like, no, don't even worry about it, move on, can be easier said than done. How do we deal with this thought process and this mindset?
1: It's definitely something to be aware of because our nervous systems are really wired to kind of tune into what's happening with people around us. So if you are feeling anxious as a parent, chances are on some level your children will pick up on that. And that's okay. There's no issue with that. We're not going to be calm all the time. Of course we're not. We're human. But what really helps is for, number one, for us to be able to confidently say, hey, I'm feeling a bit stressed. I'm feeling a bit anxious at the moment. Do you know what I'm going to do? I'm going to maybe go and play with the dog or take a few breaths or walk on the grass. I'll be back in a minute. And it's nothing to do with you. It's nothing you've done. It's just something that happened at work or I'm just feeling a little bit overwhelmed at the moment. And so you've kind of noticed it, you've named it, you've normalized it, and you've let your kids know you are not responsible for how I'm feeling.
0: I wanted to ask you about this because in the liner notes for the episode of the podcast that's just dropped, you said how anxiety can sometimes lead to overprotection. How does that play out?
1: Yeah, definitely. If you're an anxious parent and your 16-year-old says, I'd love to catch the train into the city with my friends, your anxiety about what might go wrong can sometimes cause us as parents to say, hey, I'll drive you, or why don't you just invite your friends over here? And sometimes when we have anxious fears about what could happen to our kids, we can protect them more than what is necessary, and we can put things in place that that might kind of close their world in a little. So I think it's just being mindful and knowing that part of growing up for our kids is going out into the world and doing things without us. And just being mindful of answering this really important question that what does this situation call for right now? And trying to be objective as much as possible rather than being influenced in our decision-making through our own anxieties that might be showing up.
0: Yeah, super helpful advice as always. Brand new episode of the podcast dropped today. Well, hello, anxiety. Dr. Jodie Richardson, thanks for joining us once again on The Daily. You're a gun.
1: Always a pleasure. Thanks, Cam.

Psychology Today magazine states that people plagued by self-doubt are more obsessed with materialism and possessions, demonstrate a lower level of life satisfaction, and feel uncertain about their place in society. So if you find yourself feeling overwhelmed as you face tests and trials, the chances are that it's not simply from a lack of preparation or homework. The reality may be that you need to reassess your whole view of life. A materialistic worldview, by definition, is blind to the hidden, the mysterious, the unheard, and the unstated. So it's not just God that's left out of the picture, it's also love and respect and consideration, anything that isn't being physically manifested. It's easy to see how self-doubt flourishes in a world such as ours. Take heart and have faith. Rethinking how you view life can strengthen you to overcome life's biggest hurdles.

0: Still to come on the daily, another look at We Are Messengers. It's a month yesterday until the release of the brand new album called Halfway Home, album number 5. And they're beginning to ramp up with some noise about another one of the unreleased songs called Heaven and Earth. We'll give you a listen to it at the news desk really soon. After we log into the Daily Randomizer, we'll get a song to tie in with something we're celebrating today on the 26th of August, next at the Daily.
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1: The kids are in town for a funeral, so pack the car and dry your eyes. 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

0: for a funeral. 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
1: Next on the daily, another unreleased preview of this new track from We Are Messengers called Heaven and Earth. We'll tell you about it after we log in to the Daily Randomizer.
2: Like right now, I'm going to mix things up a little bit.
1: All right, so this is our computer here in the studio. I'm about to enter some search information into it. Based on something we're celebrating today on the 26th of August, based on that data, it is going to select the next song for us to listen to. So today is a number of different things, and proof that everything gets a celebration. It's National Toilet Paper Day. Yeah. Moving on from that one. It's also National Spark the World Day. This is what we want to talk about today, because this is all about today celebrating the people who lift others up, often without even realizing it. These are maybe friends who listen when things feel heavy, the co-workers who bring energy into every room, or even just the random stranger whose small act of kindness can shift your day. This is the kind of thing that we're talking about today on National Spark the World Day. So let's see what song we can connect in with this thematically. So maybe songs about sparks. Glad I don't have to think of it. That's what we've got the randomizer for. Yes, this one from The Afters will do nicely. Lift Me Up. Oh, it's perfect. Celebrating those people who lift others up today. Here is The Afters. Lift Me Up.

0: Are you tuned into The Daily? Cam here. Let's head into the news. There's plenty to get you across.
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0: All right, We Are Messengers have dropped another new teaser for this brand new and currently unreleased track called Heaven and Earth. They started posting about it just a few days ago, but this kind of gives us a little bit more of a taste of the middle of the song than that first teaser.

0: There it is. It's going to be a part of the new album, Halfway Home, that lead singer Darren Mulligan said yesterday. Friends, our brand new fifth full-length studio album drops in exactly 1 month from today. Now, that was yesterday. So the new album from We Are Messengers, next month, September 25.
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4: Hey Mum, hey Dad. Is it time for the talk? You know that awkward, embarrassing one where you don't know how it'll be received? 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There are signs. An accident or slip up now could affect their future. Should you be talking to them about how to protect themselves and alternatives? Let me ask you, are your parents fit to be behind the wheel of a car and driving? Or are they a risk to themselves and someone else? Localise, educate and prevent. Towards Zero. 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

Still to come on The Daily, Megan Woods has just finished off her album. No doubt this song is going to be on it, her latest track, Heaven Down Here. She's just posted a little behind-the-scenes video dropping the news that the last song is finished. So now we're just waiting on the announcement. I will give you all the details at the news desk really soon, plus another look at your artist of the week, Brandon Lake. He's got new music dropping this Friday, a brand new song called How Good God Is. And so we're revisiting just some of the songs he's released over the last couple of years. There's been plenty of collaborations with artists in the country music world, just like this song, Just Believe, with Bailey Zimmerman. We're going to hear from Brandon talking about how the pair even got in the same room together in the first place. Plus, we'll get you thinking with our daily thought. I want to unpack the idea that the more you try to avoid change, the more you need to change. Interesting one. All right, we'll go there next hour at The Daily.